0: And that's going to be a touchback. Dribbling all the way down and kind of a perfect little pooch kick away from any Bulldogs.
1: Yes, it was. With this tall grass here at Bulldog Stadium, I'm surprised that thing just skidded across the grass like it did, but that was a perfect outcome for those Mount Lions.
0: So 12 seconds here in the second quarter. Again, Tucker County leads 12-0. Got to go 80 yards. I believe the Bulldogs have two timeouts.
1: Yeah, you don't want to be too silly here. You don't want to throw a pick six. You don't want to turn the ball back over on your side of the field. So, you know, try to make something happen if you want, but be extra careful.
0: Exactly right. So, like you said, don't want to do anything silly, but at the same time, you'd like to get a chunk yard and maybe steal one from the outlines.
1: I agree. Maybe try that slant play that they tried earlier. Try to perfect that. Use it later on in the game. You got options. Just don't turn the ball over for another time.
0: So, Bulldogs break the huddle. Stanley in the shotgun. Maxwell to his right. Two wide receivers out left and right for the Bulldogs. Elijah Stanley takes a snap. He's going to roll out to the right. Stanley's going to run for it this time, and that could be a horse collar tackle. It's going to be. So, 15 going to be tacked on from the line of scrimmage there. First down Bulldogs, but only 5 seconds left in this game.
1: Yeah, and that one was a little, making me a little nervous, Mason. He was holding on to that football like a loaf of bread. Thankfully, he held on to the ball. We pick up a horse collar penalty. Get a little bit closer. Maybe we could take a shot down the field. Who knows?
0: So Stanley looked like he was almost going to tuck and run that one and just got drugged down by the horse collar. Almost one of the most blatant calls you'll see.
1: Absolutely. Everyone in the stands knows it. Everyone in the whole stadium knows it. There's no denying it.
0: So presumably the last play of the half, 5 seconds left. Bulldogs break the huddle, and they're in 32-yard line. Stanley in the backfield again. Two wide receivers left and right. Elijah Stanley takes a snap. He rolls out to the right. Stanley's going to throw a deep ball to Adam Woods, and that's going to fall just short. And that's going to be the end of the first half.
2: That's the end of the first half with the Mountain Lions.
0: So the Mountain Lions lead the Bulldogs by a score of 12-0. When we come back, we will have halftime stats, halftime thoughts, and also some scores from around the state. 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
4: And welcome back to Mill Creek, West Virginia, for the Foxhawks Brewery halftime show. If you're just tuning in, the Tucker County Mountain Lions have jumped out to a 12-0 lead against the Tigerts Valley Bulldogs. It's on the back of Cade Rapp. So, some halftime statistics for the Bulldogs. Leading the way on the ground is going to be number two, Isaac Maxwell. 8 carries for 35 yards, including an 8-yard run. Noah McAtee, number 11, the senior, 12 yards. Adam Woods adding 2 carries for 6 yards. Matthew Gould, a 0-yard rush. And Elijah Stanley, also with a 0-yard rush. So, we saw the air via reliable attack last week for the Bulldogs, over 83 yards last week. However, not the story tonight. The Bulldogs 0 for 3 from Matthew Gould, including an INT. Elijah Stanley added that last second attempt on a Hail Mary, which I know they don't count in the NFL now. I'm not sure about high school if they count that.
5: Oh, yeah. I don't know. I've never even thought about that, but that makes sense.
4: So 0 for 4 tonight for the Bulldogs. Getting targeted for those attempts, number 8, Adam Woods. Number 11, Noah McAtee, and number 1, Elijah Stanley. However, the story tonight for the Bulldogs, again, fumbles, 2 fumbles, and that INT. So 3 early turnovers for the Bulldogs on offense.
5: Yeah, those 3 turnovers, man, those are devastating. If it weren't for them turnovers, the score could very well be 0-0 right now, Mason.
4: Absolutely. So now looking for the Mountain Lions, Cade Rapp, again, we said had 110 yards last week. This week, 11 carries, 40 yards. So the Bulldogs have really contained Rapp to a certain extent. Now looking at some other rushers for the Mountain Lions, number 2, Branson Heyer, 11 carries of his own, 34 yards. The quarterback being a reliable rushing attack for the Mountain Lions. And the freshman, Sawyer Fansler, 7 yards on 4 attempts.
6: Let's have a big hand.
4: And again, should mention Cade Rapp had a touchdown through those rushes as well. So through the air, the Bulldogs have really played well. Right now, number 2, Branson Heyer, the only player with an attempt for the Mountain Lions. 9 attempts, only 2 completions for 22 yards. But he does have a touchdown like we saw at the end of the first half. On the receiving end of those passes, Evan Hexum has a reception, for 8 yards on 2 targets. Raylan Rummer, the freshman, has the touchdown through the air for the Mountain Lions, 14-yard touchdown there. The freshman, Legend Harper, playing a big part in this game. 3 targets. He has yet to come down with one, but we've seen some long plays almost go for touchdowns from the freshman, Legend Harper, and that's got to be something Coach Bennett's going to be weary about at halftime. And lastly, Evan Witt, 2 targets tonight for the Mountain Lions. So, again, the Mountain Lions leading 12-0. The Bulldog Band is out on the field performing their halftime show. We got about 14 minutes left of halftime. Again, the Mountain Lions leading the Bulldogs 12-0. 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
7: And welcome back to the Fox Hops Brewery halftime show on the campus of Tigerts Valley in the town of Mill Creek. We have about 11 minutes left of halftime. Again, the Mountain Lions of Tucker County leading the Bulldogs of Tigerts Valley 12-0. Hunter, tell us some scores around the state, including maybe that game of the year candidate between Martinsburg and Bridgeport, two powerhouses in the state.
8: Yeah, and it looks like that's living up to its standard or to its expectation, Mason. The Class AAA game of the week between Martinsburg and Bridgeport is currently 21-14 in favor of Martinsburg at halftime. Cabell Midland is currently on top of Capital 14-0 after the first quarter, it looks like. Washington is beating Hedgesville 21-6. George Washington is blowing out Hurricane 28-0. We got Loudoun Valley VA Vikings beating the Musselmen 36-7. Or actually, that game's already over. That's the final. Morgantown is shutting out Jefferson 21-0. And University is beating Parkersburg South in a high-scoring game of 35-28 at the half. North Marion AAA beating Preston 7-6. Oak Hill and Riverside are at 0-0. Spring Mills and Willing Park. Spring Mills is on top 14-8. Moving on to AAA, Clay County is shutting out Polka 28-0. Berkeley Springs blowing out Clear Spring and the Blazers 41-6. James Monroe is beating Single A Sherman 13-8. And Lincoln is beating South Harrison 21-14. Wahama and Midland Trail are tied up at 0. Just across the side of the county, Elkins AAA, they are beating Moorfield 17-7. Phillip Barber, the Colts, are beating Buchanan Upshur 14-7. Ripley and Ravenswood are tied 7 apiece. Logan's beating Riverview 21-0. River Ohio is beating Oak Glen 21-14. Roane County beat Buffalo, final score of 53-21. And Tyler Consolidated is beating Williamstown 12-7. Scott and Wayne. Scott is on top 28-6 at half. Mingo, Central, and Westside, they are tied up at 0. And Tuck Valley, Wyoming East, they are also knotted up at 0. Moving on to Single A, Beckley Christian and Expression Prep Lions, it's 0-0. Calhoun County and Richwood, another high-scoring game there, 28-20. Cameron is beating Valley Wetzel, who the Bulldogs saw last week, 20-0. Pendleton County and East Hardy is Pendleton County is winning 12-7. That's a big matchup in the Single A class. Braxton County is beating Gilmer County 12-0, and Greenbrier West is beating Summers County Double A 26-0. and Madonna is beating Van 28-0.

0: Work County's beating Magnolia 14-6. Mann's blowing out Mount View 34-0. Meadow Bridge is on top of Pocahontas County 7-6. Montcalm is beating Galax 12-7. And Dodgers County is beating Richey County 26. Tulsa is and Sissonville are tied at 0. And Western County is beating St. Mary's 6-0. And then finally, Wheeling Central is beating Fink Fry 21-13. So those are the scores that we have going on as of right now.
1: So some interesting developments. Just talking to some Valley folks last week, Valley Wetzel, I should say, they really expected to get killed in that game against Cameron. Valley really holding their own. Again, that's who the Bulldogs played last week, dropping that game 20-8. But, you know, Valley holding their own against a single-A powerhouse like Cameron.
0: Yeah, that makes you feel better as a Bulldog, knowing that you lost to an opponent that is actually, you know, up there. Your strength of schedule is there, you know what I mean?
1: Again, the Bulldogs back at action home next week against Webster County. I believe they were winning their game 7-6, so Webster County again. Going to be a tough opponent next week, but again, Bulldogs looking to make a little comeback here and then build on that next week. So, we have about 7 minutes left of halftime. Again, the Mountain Lions leading the Bulldogs 12-0. When we get back, we'll share some of our halftime thoughts. 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
1: And welcome back to the campus of Tigers Valley High School in Mill Creek, West Virginia. 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

0: I want to welcome you back to the Fox Hops Brewery Halftime Show. Hunter, the Bulldog defense playing very well tonight, but the three turnovers have really plagued the Bulldogs.
1: Yeah, exactly, Mason. You cannot fault this Bulldogs defense for any of the points that are on the board because, you know, both touchdowns came off of turnovers. But I have been very impressed with this Bulldogs defense. Not only the run defense, the pass defense. The defense is just all together playing lights out. They're holding Rapp to minimal yards per carry. They haven't allowed a single completion yet, I believe. So if you're Coach Bennett, you are very happy with your defense because they are single-handedly keeping you in this game.
0: Again, Cade Rapp, if you missed it, 11 carries for 40 yards. He had 21 carries for 110 yards last week against Pocahontas County. Really, really impressive stuff from the Tigers Valley Bulldogs defense. You know, Tucker County getting the ball first in this second half. Really got to have a defensive stop and then probably a score from the Bulldogs.
1: Yeah, you're exactly right. The defense needs to continue doing what they've done all game. Offense, they need to move the chains like they did in their second drive without a turnover. The turnovers have plagued this Bulldogs offense. So as long as they can keep the turnovers, honestly, to zero the rest of this game and put some points on the board and the defense continue to play the way they have, the Bulldogs could easily sneak out a win here tonight.
0: Again, we've mentioned it multiple times, senior Adam Woods making a difference for the Bulldogs. Stepping up for senior Preston Smith, who Coach Bennett said had a dislocated shoulder last week in the first quarter. So the Bulldogs were without Smith and Woods basically all of last week. Three quarters without Smith, and Woods was out all of last week. So really would expect the Bulldogs to go back to him a couple times in this second half. And another thing, the quarterbacks change for the Bulldogs, going from Matthew Gould to Elijah Stanley. Will be interesting to see what the Bulldogs will do. Again, Gould threw that interception and had a fumble on an exchange snap. Stanley had an exchange snap fumble as well. So, you know, kind of going to be interesting to see here what the Bulldogs do.
1: Yeah, not sure exactly what they're going to come out with their first possession in the second half, but I am intrigued to see what they decide to do. Like you said, with multiple different quarterbacks, they got multiple people rushing the ball. You got multiple people who can make an impact with this offense. It's just about putting those right pieces in there at the right time and making the right play call, and then your players performing the way they should.
0: Again, this battle in the trenches has been really, really close. You know, for the Bulldogs, it's Liam Moyer, Eli Lee, and of course, many more. For the Mountain Lions, you know, it's number 73, Owen Helmick, number 72, Isaiah Leary, and, you know, number 70, senior Colton Teeter, probably the biggest player on the field, only rivaled by Eli Lee. So that battle in the trenches has been good. Both defensive lines have been very good tonight.
1: Yeah, you're exactly right. You know, both defensive fronts and offensive fronts are fantastic tonight. And really what I think it's going to come down to, Mason, is who is better conditioned. Because clearly they both have talent, but who can do that for all four quarters? Who's trained harder in the offseason? That's what I'm curious to see, and I think that's what it's going to come out to.
0: Yeah, we mentioned it already. The Bulldog pass defense, very successful against this pass-heavy Mountain Lion squad. Branson Heyer, held for 2 for 9, only 22 yards. However, the touchdown at the end to Raylan Rummer, you know, 14-yard receptions are inevitable, but that was a 4th and 6 play that went for 14 and a touchdown when the Mountain Lions were out of timeouts. Really, the play of the game so far, in my opinion.
1: Yeah, I agree with you. You know, the defense was doing great up until about the 16-yard line, and that's when the Mountain Lion offense kind of opened up the playbook. You know, went into their bag and tried multiple different things. You know, and the Bulldogs did great at defending, you know, 3 to 4 of those plays. And that 5th one, they just got snake bit by.
0: Yeah, and defensively for that Bulldog squad, a couple great tackles by Elijah Stanley, a couple really good breakups by Levi Arbogast, and then playing that, like, kind of linebacker slash corner position is Isaac Maxwell, making a couple great plays in the middle.
1: Yeah, those three are definitely leading the way defensively. I see Isaac Maxwell get in multiple plays.

0: had a great stop on the two-point conversion, another good stop on that last drive. And then, like you said, Elijah Stanley, great open field tackles, three or four of them by now. And then Levi Arbogast, fantastic pass defense by him. He's already broken up two to three passes that very easily could have been touchdowns.
1: So we have about 1:32 left in halftime. Both teams are on their sideline, so going to expect to get this one started early. And again, Tucker County leading this game 12-0. We're about to start the second half. Tucker County going to get that first possession receiving this kick. So very important, we said it earlier, for the Bulldogs to get a really want a quick stop here.
0: Yeah, exactly, Mason. It is very crucial. You hate to give up points right before the half, especially when your opponent gets the ball right back in the second half. That can be very demoralizing. So it is crucial that they get preferably a three and out, and get the ball back into their offense hands, hopefully put some points on the board.
1: Yeah, and part of that Bulldog defense success is the limiting of chunk plays. Right now, the Mountain Lions' longest play, I believe, is the 14-yard pass. And behind that, just a 12-yard rush from Rapp, which when you have a player as good as Cade Rapp, that's going to happen.
0: Yep, you're exactly right. If you're Coach Bennett, you got to be happy with the stat line that you just read. The longest play of the game for the Mountain Lions, 14 yards. You will take that every day of the week. Just got to put some points on the board, and we are right in this thing.
1: Last statistic before we start the second half. Penalty yards, both teams at 25. 2 called against the Mountain Lions and 3 against the Bulldogs. All right, so the horn has gone off. Captain's meeting in the middle to officially declare who gets this ball. It's going to be Isaac Maxwell walking out for the Bulldogs and Cade Rapp for the Mountain Lions. Again, this is a matchup last year. The Mountain Lions handled dominantly, 50-0. They beat this Bulldog squad, and, you know, obviously retired a big senior class. But the Bulldogs really have responded well, and they're right in this game, Hunter.
0: Yeah, you're exactly right. You know, you can take a look at that game from last year and just assume defeat. Because, I mean, historically, the Mountain Lions have dominated the Bulldogs on the gridiron. But instead, the Bulldogs take that as a challenge, and they are here, and they are competing, and they have a real shot to come out with a W tonight.
1: All right, so it's official. Tucker County will receive this second half kickoff. They'll be going from our right to left. Really beautiful night, Hunter. You know, we had the rain earlier, lightning earlier, kind of questioning whether this game will be played or be delayed, and we've had some beautiful weather tonight.
0: You're right, Mason. And at first, at kickoff, it was a little humid. We were getting hot up here in the press box, but it's starting to cool down there. Love that fall weather. This is perfect football weather. You said it, Mason. This is the a great night for a game of football.
1: Yeah, and if you haven't been by Bulldog Stadium, brand new deck out here on the press box. Great wood, looking beautiful out here, and we've had all the both coordinators and all the film crews out in front of us here on this deck, and beautiful addition to this Bulldog Stadium.
0: Yep, we're all out here enjoying this nice new renovation.
2: We have number 8, Adam Woods.
1: All right, so Adam Woods is going to tee the ball up for the Bulldogs. Both teams out on the field. First time we've seen kickoff return for the Mountain Lions. It's going to be number 8, Legend Harper, and number 2, Branson Heyer, back deep for the Mountain Lions. Cade Rapp sitting in that middle. Woods boots the kick. It's a deep kick and fair catch immediately by Branson Heyer. No, he did not call a fair catch. He's going to take the return now, and he's going to be wrapped up. No, he's going to keep going to about the Bulldog 45-yard line. I thought he was waving his arms there.
0: Yeah, I saw exactly what you saw, Mason. He did a little wind-up there. It looked like he was calling for a fair catch. He's lucky that the back official didn't see that, because it sure did look like a fair catch signal.
1: So a great return by Branson Heyer. He caught that at about the Bulldog 10-yard line. Great kick by Adam Woods, but bringing it about 35 extra yards. So the Mountain Lion offense back out on the field. Great return, only needing to go 55 yards for a touchdown here.

0: Mount Lions in the shotgun. A Bulldog running out late on the field. Hire's going to hand off to Rapp. Rapp going to go about 3 yards there.
1: Rapp.
0: Kind of the same story as the first half, and now we got a Bulldog down on the field.
2: Yeah, it looks like a cramp out there, Mason. Very typical the first couple games of the season. Still getting that body used to these high-tense situations and big games, especially in a rivalry. Just got to work that one out.
0: So it was a defensive lineman for the Bulldogs. Can't get a number on him right now, but looks like cramping, and you hope that's all it is. The trainer's out to stretch that young man out. We will get you a number on that right when it happened. Bulldogs kind of lucky. They had a open man. The Mountain Lions had an open man on this near side. The Bulldogs ran a man out late, almost a miscommunication on the personnel.
2: Yeah, it looked like that was Derek Conte coming in very late on that play. Lucky that it wasn't a quick out pass because there was lots of green to work with there. The young man was hustling as quickly as he could to get over here, but ball didn't come his way, so it ends up not mattering. But we got to be more fundamental.
0: Yeah, definitely something you don't want to see coming out of a timeout or halftime. So,
2: absolutely.
0: The Bulldog player is being helped up, and that is number 69, Landon Scott,
1: Landon
0: a sophomore.
1: Scott,
0: looks like it's just cramps, so that's a good thing. Hopefully that man, young man can be stretched out and get back on this field.
2: Absolutely. Well, hopefully that's a little bit of a refresher for these Bulldogs. You know, get their get back to, into the game. Make sure you got all 11 out there, and let the defense keep performing.
0: So we are back in action here, second and 7.5 about officially after that first down run from Cade Rapp.
1: Second and 8.
0: Mountain Lions in that two running back formation, Fanfler behind Hire, Rapp to his right, almost a pistol look. Hire takes a snap, going to be a fake handoff. No, a handoff to Sawyer Fanfler, and he's going to be stuffed at the line. Gain of nothing there.
2: I'm surprised to see them run Fanfler up the middle. He is a much smaller back compared to Rapp. You see, he's more of a run to the edge, try to find some open field, and then turn on the afterburners type of runner. So very surprised by that play call there.
1: Third and 7.
0: Yeah, and Fanfler's a sophomore. I've been calling him a freshman, so my mistake on that. But still, underclassman nonetheless, and Sawyer Fanfler's been solid tonight.
2: Yeah, and he's going to make an impact for these Mountain Lions for a few more years to come.
0: So Hire fakes. It's going to be a bootleg out to the right. Oldacre trying to make a play. He got blown up, and now Hire is going to be drug out of bounds, but not after he gets the first down and driving the ball into Bulldog territory. Huge first down for the Mountain Lions.
2: Yeah, and he had Rapp out in front of him, blocking, leading the way. That's a good man to have blocking in front of you. He's a quick guy, big man. He can make some blocks, and he'll clear a path for you.
0: So, gain of 10 officially. A chunk yardage play for the Mountain Lions. Lose the chains.
1: 37-yard line.
0: And the Mountain Lions are in the Bulldog territory at about the 37-yard line. Might have been longer than 10 yards. Hire takes a snap. Going to be a quick screen pass to Raymer. Rummer. He's going to juke a man, be drug down. Gain of about 4 there for the Mountain Lions.
2: Yeah, pretty good play there for the Mountain Lions. Wouldn't be surprised if they get him more involved. Clearly, he's a playmaker. He's going to be a hard guy to defend.
0: So gain of 4 officially. That was Raylan Rummer, who caught the touchdown earlier, who caught that pass. His second reception tonight. So higher in the shotgun again. Rapp to his right. Fanfler in the backfield as well. Hand off to Rapp left. And he's going to be hit at the line, dragging forward for about 2 yards there. Going to bring up a 3rd and 4 situation here for the Mountain Lions.
2: Hoping that this Bulldogs defense, the players, they just need to get their blood flowing again. Seems like coming out of half, they're maybe a step slower than what they were before they went into half. So hopefully they can get back into the groove of things and come up with a big stop here.
1: 3rd and 4.
0: So undoubtedly 4 down territory for the Mountain Lions. 3rd and

0: four here. It's going to be that single backfield. Cade Rapp to Hires right. Two wide receivers out left and right. Hire takes a snap. Fumble on the play, and that's going to be recovered by the Bulldogs. Huge play for the Bulldogs.
1: Yeah, it's about time that we get one of our own. Isaac Maxwell, sorry, coming up with the fumble recovery there, giving the Bulldogs the ball on the 36-yard line, it looks like. Bulldogs ball.
0: Huge, huge play for the Bulldogs. Mountain Lions were driving a little bit there and almost looked like Cade Rapp was looking for the hole before he had the ball.
1: Yeah, and I agree with you. And I'm not sure exactly who met him. It looked like they might have met him a little bit in the backfield. So props to them and props to Isaac Maxwell for falling on that ball quick.
0: Yeah, Maxwell jumped right on that ball. So it's going to be Elijah Stanley in the backfield for the Mountain Lions running the quarterback position. He's in the shotgun. Elijah Stanley's going to get it. He runs left. Quarterback keeper. There goes Elijah Stanley. He jukes left. He's down the sideline. He's to the 30, to the 20, to the 10. Elijah Stanley on the Bulldogs' first play from scrimmage in the second half. Touchdown.
1: Wow, what a run from Elijah Stanley. That boy is shifty. He had to have broken 3 to 4 tackles there. He was weaving in and out. He turned up speed, and he was gone.
0: A 65-yard run from the Bulldogs. And get that man an oxygen mask. He is out of breath.
1: He's got to go call the play, though. He's got to get ready for this two-point conversion now.
0: 8:57 left in the third quarter. Exactly the response the Bulldogs wanted there.
1: Exactly. Come up with a big stop, force a turnover. First play in the second half. Long touchdown. That'll get you riled up.
0: So, Bulldogs keeping the offense out for a two-point conversion. Stanley in the backfield. Dual running backs, Isaac Maxwell and Noah McAtee in the backfield with them. And that's a three-headed monster now. Hand off to Maxwell. He's going to dive forward. It's going to be close. No good. And it had to be short by a foot. So the two-point conversion, no good. Not sure who made that tackle.
1: Yeah, it looked like number 73 made the tackle. I don't have his name. Oh, here it is. Owen Helmick. It looked like he might have tackled him forward. I thought he was going to tackle him into the end zone. But like you said, he must have been just short.
0: So could be a crucial two-point conversion for the Bulldogs. From our perspective, you know, that was far away, but looked really 50-50.
1: I agree with you. You know, it's hard to tell from over here, but it did look like he tackled him forward, and we had lots of momentum going that way, so it was probably really close.
0: So, all 18 points tonight by both these teams scored off a turnover, 6 for the Bulldogs, Mountain Lions 12. So, we saw the quarterback change to Elijah Stanley, and we saw the X factor in him there. 65-yard run, easily the longest play for the Bulldogs this year, and man, he looked so fast on that play.
1: Yeah, and the main thing that I saw in that run, it looked like as soon as Elijah had the ball, he had confidence. He got the ball, and he just went, no hesitation. He just went, you know, right through the hole, and he was just juking people out there like it was nothing. I mean, that was incredible.
0: Adam, it could be the number because he's number one as well, but dare I say Tavon Austin.
2: We have Branson Hire.
1: He was definitely a shifty.
0: So, Bulldogs respond. They still trail by 6. Adam Woods back to kick the ball for the Bulldogs. Woods boots, and this is another good kick going to be returned by the freshman, Legend Harper. He fumbles the ball, picks it up at about his own 4-yard line. He's adjusting his helmet mid-play, and a great tackle by Adam Woods. And Hunter, I'll tell you something, this is the most momentum the Bulldogs have had all year.
1: I was just getting ready to say, Mason, that the momentum has definitely shifted. There is no denying that. Another excellent kickoff by Woods there. And, you know, like you said, the fumble at the 5-yard line. And I don't know what was going on there, some kind of wardrobe malfunction, but that helped the Bulldogs catch up even quicker and caused the Mountain Lions to start within their own 10.
2: 10-yard line.
0: All right, so the ball all the way back at the Mountain Lion 10-yard line. Got to be a long, methodical drive for the Mountain Lions to score this one. Hire in the shotgun. Cade Rapp to his right. Two wide receivers each shot. Hire takes a snap. Going to be a quick pass. Tipped at the line and complete. And great play if he turns around. Can't get a number. Number 66. That's Aiden Shahan. making a huge play on defense, tipping that ball, because that was going to be complete, Hunter.
1: Yeah, great read by Shahan there. He was watching the quarterback the whole way.

0: As soon as he went for the pass, both hands went up, got a piece of the ball, broke up the play. Great play.
1: Yeah, and that was intended towards Evan Hexum, the junior. So, brings up 2nd and 10 for the Mountain Lions. Higher in the shotgun again. Cade Rapp to his right. It's going to be a quarterback keeper right. He's going to be hit at the line and brought down by the Bulldogs defensive line.
2: Branson Higher.
0: Absolutely swallowed up at the line of scrimmage by number 77, Eli Lee. You got to tread carefully whenever you run the ball his way. That's a big boy.
2: Down.
1: So, Higher stuffed at the line. Officially a gain of 1. And that's going to bring up 3rd and 9 from the Mountain Lions' own 11-yard line. Higher breathing a little heavily now. 5 seconds on the play clock. He's in the shotgun. He claps. Ball snapped. It's going to be a pass. He's looking towards Harper. Quick pass to Harper. Almost intercepted. It is. No, it's not. A double deflection from the Bulldogs. And Connor Rose almost had his 2nd interception of the year.
0: Yeah, that was so close to being an interception and having great field position for the Bulldogs. Great coverage there by number 6. That is Derek Conte. I was watching him the whole way. He saw what I saw, and he knew that pass was going his way. Great coverage.
1: Just a quick slant to Harper. Hit off his chest, then off of Conte's chest. Rose dives for it, almost caught it, thought he had it.
0: Yeah,
1: it
0: could have been a pick 2 times.
1: So Rapp back in his own end zone, punting, barely gets it off. Spiraling punt, almost hits a Bulldog. It did, and this is going to go the Mountain Lions' way. Very unlucky play from the Bulldogs.
0: Wow, just a low spiraling kick headed down the right side of the field. Very unlucky. What can you do there?
1: I mean, can't even fault Rose. They're really just running up his own end zone, and the line drive just nailed him.
0: Yeah, and I don't think the only way to negate that is maybe the sideline. It was right next to the sideline. They got to be yelling at him, ball, ball, ball, or away, away, away, something.
1: So the Mountain Lions have the ball on their own 35 now, basically a gain of 24. 7:50 on a running clock. Mountain Lions still lead 12-6. Higher takes a snap, handoff to Cade Rapp. Rapp wrapped up in the backfield by 77 Eli Lee. And man, he's having a great game.
0: That is an impact player right there. He alone is holding Rapp to very low amount of yardage per play. He is playing lights out.
2: Gain for Cade Rapp.
1: So a little adversity here for the Bulldogs. They had all the momentum. Kind of shifted back to the Mountain Lions after that play. But
0: yep, you're exactly
1: Eli
0: right.
1: Eli Lee, the junior, the upperclassman, really trying to shift this momentum back to the Bulldogs' way.
0: Yeah, defense needs to come up after that special teams blunder there. See what they can do.
1: Trips left. Higher in the shotgun again. Rapp to his left as well. 4 players to the left. It's going to be a quick screen to Hexum. Hexum drops the ball. Wasn't going to go for too much, but incomplete pass to Evan Hexum.
0: Yeah, he may have had a blocker out in front of him in rumor. I'm not sure. But if he did catch that ball, he might have been called for a holding either way. But you got to catch that ball there. Good break for the Bulldogs.
1: Really, it's been a short pass, long pass offense for the Mountain Lions when they don't run the ball. Just quick screens, quick slants. And when they don't do that, play action bombs.
0: Yeah, if they could get some of these receptions to be caught or some of these passes to be caught, it could be a whole different story.
1: 3rd and 9, Higher in the shotgun. It's going to be a fake handoff to Rapp. Higher throwing deep, wide open to Ram Rummer,
0: wow.
1: And it's incomplete. Man, that was the first down and more.
0: Yep, that was more than likely getting taken to the house.
1: Just a little bit overthrown, ever so slightly, but he was wide open. Great route there by Rummer. Raylan Rummer almost looked like a wheel concept from that young man, and streaking down the sideline. Pass was just about 6 inches too high.
0: Yeah, he faked the stop at about the 50-yard line and then just took off, and he was wide open. He had his defender dead to rights.
1: So Cade Rapp back to punt for the 2nd time this half for the Mountain Lions. Rapp catches the ball. Punt almost blocked. This is a great punt by Rapp. It's going to be falling on by number 3, Rose, at about the Bulldog 24.

0: 5-yard line. So a field flip all the way to the Bulldog 25, like I said. 6:51 here in the third quarter. Hunter, Bulldog offense, one play, one touchdown, last possession. Obviously can't expect that every time, but Elijah Stanley playing that quarterback position to a well degree, in my opinion.
1: Yeah, and after that play, the 65-yard run for a touchdown, that opens up so many different avenues for this Bulldogs offense. You know, that he can do a read option, he can keep the ball, he can throw the ball, he can run the ball left and right, give it to his running backs. He's got options now just because of that one play.
0: Yeah, definitely a dual threat option when you have Elijah Stanley back there. Hate to lose him as a wide receiver, but you know, get the ball in his hands and see what happens. So Stanley in the shotgun, split backfield, McAtee to his left, Maxwell to his right. It's going to be a handoff to Maxwell. Maxwell's going to be hit at the line. He's going to lose a yard or two here. Isaac Maxwell brought down, loss of two officially. Maxwell, and now, as we talk about him, Elijah Stanley's down.
1: Yeah, hoping that's another cramp on the field. Can't really tell from here. It's kind of acting like just a cramp. That's what we're hoping for.
0: That's what it looks like. We're going to take a quick, short minute break here. 6:41 on the clock. Mountain Lions lead the Bulldogs 12-6. 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
0: And welcome back to the campus of Tigerts Valley High School. Elijah Stanley's the Bulldog down, getting stretched out by the trainers. I want to give a quick thank you to our sponsors, Bates Carpet and Furniture sponsoring the pregame show, Advance Hearing and All Care, Glotfelty Tire Center in Elkins, Mountaineer Home Care and Rich 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and Colts Corral, excuse me, on Wednesday at 7 p.m., Greater Bridgeport, and GoMart. I want to thank you, all those sponsors, for making this possible. Stanley still being stretched out here again. 6:41 in the third quarter. 12-6. Tucker County leads Tigers Valley. And Stanley's going to be helped off this field. Again, really hope that's cramps.
1: Yeah, I'm thinking it might be a double cramp, both legs.
0: You'd love to see Stanley back out there.
1: Yeah, hope he's okay.
0: All right, so again, second and 11 after the loss of one from the Bulldogs. Behind the sticks here.
5: Second and 11 for the Bulldogs. Ball on the 25.
0: Again, Bulldogs had all the momentum scoring that touchdown, then pinning the Mountain Lions back. And still, in my opinion, have the momentum.
1: I agree. Hopefully that injury doesn't stop it, though.
0: Matthew Gould under center now. Going to do a quick handoff to Isaac Maxwell. There goes Maxwell. Maxwell down the line. He's going to get a first down and more, about 4 yards after the first down. Maybe even more. Yeah, generous spot, 10 yards past the first down. That's a rush of about 20 yards there, 25 yards.
1: Good hard run from Maxwell there. He hit the corner. He saw a hole, and then he hit that hole hard. And, you know, he took it right to the sideline. Fantastic run from Maxwell.
0: So that's Isaac Maxwell's 10th carry of the night. Has 54 yards on the night. And that was a successful one. So Matthew

0: Gould under center again. One running back, it's Isaac Maxwell in the backfield. Two wide receivers left and right. Woods motions right to left. It's going to be another quick handoff to Isaac Maxwell up the middle. He dives for a gain of about two there.
1: Isaac Maxwell up the middle.
2: I like seeing them put Woods in motion. Maybe they give him the ball one more time because I don't think they've quite seen that play yet. That might be open now.
0: So ball on the Bulldog 49-yard line looking to flip territory. You know, those reverses, the problem is the Bulldogs have just had problem with those snaps.
2: That's exactly right, Mason. You make a great point there. Maybe the coach is feeling just a little uncomfortable with getting a little too trickery with these plays due to the two fumbles.
0: So Matthew Gould in the shotgun now. Isaac Maxwell to his left. Two wide receivers out left and right. Gould going to get it. It's a keeper left, and he's going to dive forward for about four-ish yards. Brings up third and four.
2: Very solid run on the QB keep there. You know, you got two plays now. To get about 4 yards, that's very manageable. That's a very effective run. The playbook is open right here. You can do just about whatever you want to do right here.
0: So third and three officially after a five-yard rush by Matthew Gould, just a second rush of the night. He's going to stay out there, huddling up the Bulldog offense. Third and three, and again, got to think this is fourth and four down territory here for the Bulldogs.
2: 100% Mason, I agree.
0: Two running backs, Gould under center. Trouble with the snap, but he handles it. Maxwell runs left. Maxwell breaks the tackle. There goes Maxwell into Bulldog or Mountain Lion territory. Gain of about 20 there. Flag late in the play there. Interesting to see what that is. Holding there from the Bulldogs. It was down the field. Still going to be a first down, but it's going to be 10 yards tacked on from that run. And great play that time by Isaac Maxwell and Matthew Gould to handle that snap.
2: Yeah. You know, it looked like a busted play as soon as the ball was snapped. Great job of recovering, getting the ball to Maxwell. Then Maxwell did the rest. Great run.
0: So it was a run of about 26 yards. Ruled off due to the hold.
2: Moves the chains nonetheless, but you would have liked to have that extra yardage.
0: Still in the Mountain Lion territory. It's on the Mountain Lion 40-yard line. 3:48 left in the third. Again, Mountain Lions lead by six. Fake reverse handoff to Maxwell here, and he's going to get about 3 yards before he's wrestled down.
2: You know, Maxwell's not a massive back, but he is a workhorse. Every time he gets the ball, he is running, and he is running with authority.
0: So gain of three officially brings up second and seven for the Bulldogs. Again, well-sustained drive for the Bulldogs.
2: Absolutely cannot have a turnover. You know, that's what's been happening the first couple drives in the first half. Same kind of setup here, but hopefully not the same result.
0: Matthew Gould in the shotgun. Isaac Maxwell to his left. It's going to be a keeper for Matthew Gould. He cuts up left, and he's going to truck forward. Brings up about a third and two for the Bulldogs.
1: Matthew
0: run
1: Gould
0: of about
1: the
0: 4 yards there.
2: Doing an excellent job of giving themselves two chances to get 3 to 4 yards on these third downs. And you know that they're going to go for it on fourth. So absolutely love to see this offense and the production that they're putting up right now, setting themselves up for success and continuing to move the chains.
0: And the Bulldogs might have something with that quarterback keeper to the left. A couple times, that's what Stanley ran to the house earlier. So
2: yeah, the QB keep is working. So don't fix it if it ain't broken.
0: Yeah, Gould 5 and 4 yards on those QB keepers, chunk plays. Gould under center, handoff to Isaac Maxwell. Maxwell, first down and more, and he's
1: Maxwell
0: about to the 27-yard line. Rush of about 5 and first down Bulldogs.
2: Yep, this offense looks fantastic right now. There was a lot of congestion in the backfield on that play, so I'm not sure what happened there. But great job of, you know, a potential tackle for loss, turning it into a first down instead.
0: 2 minutes on a running clock here in the third. Again, fresh set of chains for the Bulldogs after the run by Maxwell.

0: Hunter, that is the correct call. Definitely a hold there.
1: Absolutely.
0: Runs back to McAtee. Run. And honestly, don't know if he needed that there. I think McAtee had the edge nonetheless.
1: I agree. That block was already done and over with. It was behind the play at that point. At that point, just let go, you know, just a little bit quicker than what he did.
0: So some adversity here for the Bulldogs. First and 20. Behind the sticks here, Gold on the right hash going from our left to right. He's under center. Maxwell behind him. Two wide receivers left and right. Gold takes a snap. It's going to be a reverse of Woods. That play's blown up. Fumble on the play. There is a flag. Just blown up, almost Jadavian Clowney-like from the Mountain Lions. But the Bulldogs might be saved here.
1: From that reaction, it appears not.
0: Holding against the Bulldogs, declined, obviously, by the Mountain Lions. And that was number 61, Jonathan Tuttle, the sophomore, making a huge play for the Mountain Lions.
1: Yeah, you got to give him credit where credit's due. Not sure how I felt about that play call. You had four downs. I know it was you were well behind the chains, but you didn't have to get it all right then and there. Just keep doing what's working. Another unfortunate turnover there.
0: Again, don't really know if that was the Bulldogs' fault there. Just kind of blown up Tuttle in the backfield.
1: Great defensive play by Tuttle, absolutely.
0: It's going to go as the fifth Bulldog turnover tonight. Hire's going to take the snap. He runs right. Quarterback keep. He is blown up by number 11, Noah McAtee. Gain of about one or two. And McAtee laid the boom there.
1: Yeah, he gave him the hit stick there. All shoulder, knocked him flat on his back.
0: Physical play on the right side of that line. Could have, you know, the officials have been a little touchy with holding tonight. Might could have got one there.
1: Yep, absolutely. I agree. Rivalry game. I say let them play.
0: I think you're exactly right. Ball on the Bulldog 44-yard line. Hire motions wrap to his left. Hire fakes to wrap. Deep ball almost intercepted over the head of Hexham. And, man, Connor Rose is lurking for that second interception from his safety position.
1: Yeah, Connor Rose is flirting with an INT this whole second half. Hopefully he'll come up with one. It's our turn to get a turnover now.
2: Third and eight.
0: Again, intended towards Evan Hexham, just over his head on that quick slant. Was open, but would have got about 7 yards there.
1: Yeah, those throws over the middle of the field are always risky there. For that exact reason, Connor Rose almost came up with an interception there.
0: So possibly the last play of this third quarter, third and eight, big third down here. Hire in the shotgun, Fansler behind him. He fakes Fansler. He runs that quarterback boot to the left. He looks to throw, jukes a man. There goes Hire. Hire's going to be hit, still on his feet, runs out of bounds. A lot for a gain of four, and we might have a late hit here.
1: It looks like we do. You just can't have that in this moment.
0: The flag came out on the play at the sideline. Really just an unforced error from the Bulldogs after the run from Hire. So you got to bring up a fresh set of chains and 15 yards for the Mountain Lions.
1: Well, the Bulldogs were able to kind of recover from a personal foul in the first half. Hopefully they can do the same here. You can't have a personal foul like that at this part of the game. So hopefully this Bulldogs defense can stand strong and get a big stop here at the end of the third quarter.
0: So Hire running all the way in the backfield, looked the pass, juked the man, got hit again. Only a gain of six, but ran out this close sideline. Not sure which Bulldog hit him, but late hit out of bounds is the call. 17 seconds on a running clock. Mountain Lions might not even snap this ball. Branson Hire in the shotgun. Cade wrapped to his right. They do snap the ball. It's a handoff. No, Hire keeps. Hire runs to the right. He gets about 7-8 yards there. And that's going to be the end of the third quarter. Mountain Lions lead 12-6. 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
4: And welcome back to fourth quarter action here in Mill Creek, West Virginia. Instant classic rivalry game here, Hunter. It's 12-6. Mountain Lions are driving. Got to think the Bulldogs have to stop them here.
5: Yeah, there's nothing quite like a rivalry matchup like this going all the way to the fourth quarter, still being a close game. This is potentially a make or break down here, or drive here. The Bulldogs defense absolutely has to come up with a stop here.
4: So, big set of downs here. Higher in the shotgun. Rapp to his right. It's going to be a handoff to Rapp. Rapp breaks a man. Rapp still breaking tackles. Still not drugged down. He's drugged down at about the 11-yard line. Ball came out, but it was after Rapp was down.
5: That would have been big right there, Mason, to come up with a turnover on your own territory like that.
4: So it's a 12-yard carry by Cade Rapp, one of his biggest of the night.
6: Connor Rose and some other Bulldogs.
4: Still going to only be a first and 10. Ball spotted at the 12-yard line.
6: Ball on the 12.
4: And this is a bend-don't-break situation here for the Bulldogs. Branson Heyer leading the troops out of the huddle. Cade Rapp to his left. Heyer takes a snap. He's going to keep it. He goes left. He's going to be hit in the backfield. Drug down. Great play that time by number 13, Corbin Oldacre. Loss of about two, and that's exactly what the doctor ordered for
5: the Bulldogs. That was an absolutely fantastic stop there by Corbin. You know, the quarterback had a lot of open field to work with. He was slowing up, you know, trying to fake out which way he was going to go. Potentially, since the field is a little wet out there, he wasn't able to get a great footing. But same thing for Corbin. He held his own, made a great tackle in the open field for TFL.
4: Huge play for the Bulldogs, and now you got to stand tall. Mountain Lions behind the chains, second and 13. Again, higher, always a threat to pass. Trips right for the Mountain Lions. They're on the left hash, so lots of open space to that right side. Higher in the shotgun, wrapped to his left. Higher gonna... And the play clock was running down. Coach Rapp had to take a timeout to save a penalty there. And a heads-up play by Coach Rapp to get that timeout called.
5: I agree with you, Mason. This seems like a very important part of this game here. Every play is going to count from here on out.
4: So let's do a little game reset. 10:34 left in the fourth quarter. Mountain Lions leading the Bulldogs 12-6. Ball on the Bulldog 15-yard line, second and 13 officially. So, Hunter, obviously Bulldogs really needing a stop here, but the Mountain Lions are always a threat to pass, especially in this side of the field.
5: Yeah, you're exactly right. You know, they haven't come up with a lot of success with the pass game so far today, but I would not be surprised to see them go to their tight end right here, right now, in this big moment of a game. I would not be surprised to see them go to him here. But they also have the option. They could do a read option. They could just give it to Rapp. They got plenty of things they can do here. So the Bulldogs defense need to be on their A-game here.
4: Again, the Bulldogs missing maybe their best corner in Elijah Stanley. He's still over on the sideline with an injury. Higher in the shotgun. He is going to throw a quick pass. It's going to be caught by Hexum. Hexum driving up the field. Fumble on the field. Fumble on the ball. Bulldogs diving for it. No, they're going to call him down. Man, that ball looked like it was out, Hunter.
5: I agree, Mason. That ball looked like it was loose to me.
6: That was a fumble.
4: Man, that was really close, Hunter. It was Evan Hexum. He ran for about 10 yards after the catch.

0: And the ball went through the end zone, fumbled.
1: Yep.
0: Two Bulldogs diving for it. Would have been a touchback, but it's going to bring up third and about two there.
1: You'd love to have replay review, but we don't. So what can you do?
2: Third and a couple.
0: So third and about two. Heyer's going to keep. He goes left. He's going to walk into the end zone. Branson Heyer.
2: Branson Heyer into the
0: 3-yard touchdown for the Mountain Lions. Just a couple unfortunate breaks for the Bulldogs, really.
1: Yep, you're exactly right. Very unfortunate. A couple things not going our way. But what we do now is what's important. You know, you got to put this behind you. Just forget about it. There's still 10 minutes left in this game. Plenty of time to score. Your defense has been playing well. Just hopefully you get another one drive scores.
0: 10 minutes left in this game, so certainly not over. Wrapping the shotgun. Hexham is his wing. Heyer's going to keep. He runs right. Heyer's going to dive for the end zone. He's going to be drugged down by Noah McAtee in the third failed two-point conversion for the Mountain Lions tonight. So the Mountain Lions extend Mountain their lead to 12, 18-6, 10:07 officially left on the clock. And I know he said it tonight, the Bulldogs probably going to have to score on this drive.
1: Yep. And I see Elijah Stanley standing up, walking around over there. Maybe he can be another factor into this next drive. Who knows? All we know is that these Bulldogs absolutely have to score on this drive, and they would preferably do it pretty quick.
0: So Branson Heyer, it's a 3-yard touchdown officially to the left on the quarterback keeper. And Heyer's a really, really heavy threat with his legs.
1: Yeah, and he's also a very smart player as well. He knows whenever he needs to give the ball to wrap, and he knows when he should just pull off and keep it, because whenever he does pull off and keep it, he's normally getting positive yardage. So very smart player.
0: Yeah, Branson Heyer, 47 yards through the air last week, 11 carries for 57 yards, so 5.7 yards, around 5.7 yards a carry last week. Tonight, that young man, 55 yards, I believe, and a touchdown on about 18 carries. So, Mountain Lions extend their lead, like I said, 18-6. Bulldogs have their receiving team out. They are missing a man. And Noah McAtee runs out quick.
1: Again, Elijah Stanley out there.
0: Yeah, Elijah Stanley injured, so filling that position. Adam Woods back there as well. He had a big return last half.
2: Adam Woods back deep.
0: And wrap kicks. It's going to be a little squib kick. Goes out of bounds at about the 25-yard line and brings out the obvious flag.
1: And that'll be a good start for this Bulldogs offense. That might just be what they need to get going.
0: I believe that ball goes to the 35 or 40-yard line. Not sure. In high school, Coach Bennett could also make him re-kick that ball.
1: Mm-hmm.
0: If he so chooses.
1: Looks like they're going to go ahead and place it.
0: Yep, 35-yard line for the Bulldogs.
2: First and 10 for the Bulldogs on the 35.
0: First and 10. It's going to be Matthew Gould back out for the Bulldogs.
1: You might prefer them kick it to Woods there and let him have a chance to return.
0: That's kind of what I was thinking, Hunter. Again, you can make him re-kick it, but again, don't want to get too silly. Could always turn it over as well.
1: Yep.
0: So Matthew Gould going to go under center. McAtee and Maxwell in the backfield. Two wide receivers out to the right. Hand off to Maxwell. He's going to dive for about two.
2: Maxwell.
0: Tigers Valley only had 10 players on that play.
1: Oh,
0: no wide receiver to this left. Lucky to avoid the not enough men on the line penalty.
1: There's been a good bit of fundamental mistakes with the turnovers, not enough men on the field, the muff punt. You know, a lot of things that aren't going their way. Really need to clean it up, especially in these last 9 minutes and 40 seconds of this ballgame.
0: So it brings up second and 8. Yeah, and Coach Rapp kind of giving the ref an earful of what just happened. And the Bulldogs are still missing a player on the field, I believe.
1: Three on the clock.
0: Two on the play clock, and the Bulldogs are going to have to burn a timeout. Two plays in a row where the Bulldogs only had 10 players on the field.
1: Yeah, Elijah Stanley not being on the field is throwing them for a whirlwind here. You can tell he's a key factor of this team because he's normally always on the field.

0: Yeah, just not what you want to see from the Bulldogs. You know, Bulldogs had the momentum, kind of similar to last week. Bulldogs had the momentum and just kind of lost it gradually on a couple key plays that didn't go their way.
1: Yeah, and it's not like it's anything physical as Elijah Stanley is coming back on the field. But, man, it's a lot of this is mental. You know, we got to be more sound, more sound.
0: So a great sign, Elijah Stanley coming back out on the field. Brings up an interesting decision at quarterback, but Elijah Stanley going to be out there nonetheless.
1: Oh, absolutely. He's clearly a very important part of this offense, and hopefully he can make another dynamic play here.
0: So, I'm going to bring up 2nd and 8, 9:20 left in the fourth quarter. Both teams coming back out onto the field. Looks like it's going to be Stanley in the backfield running the quarterback position. He's going to go into the shotgun.
1: Glad to see that he's okay, Mason.
0: All right, Elijah Stanley gets the troops set. He's going to be in the shotgun. Two wide receivers out left and right. Going to be Isaac Maxwell in the backfield. Stanley's going to take it. Fumbles a snap. He rolls out right. Stanley's going to throw. Throw caught by Noah McAtee. First down and more. Great play by the Bulldogs.
1: Great grab there by McAtee. That ball was thrown behind him just a tad, but he was able to reach back, secure the catch, and he held it on his hip and got the first down. Great play.
0: 18-yard pass. Stanley's first completed pass of the night. McAtee, first reception of the night. Brings the Bulldogs into Mountain Lion territory. At the Mountain Lion 48, big chunk play and exactly what the Bulldogs needed there.
1: Yeah, I'd like to see him jump right back onto the ball and keep her going.
0: 8:55 on a running clock. Stanley in the backfield, shotgun. Stanley takes a snap. He rolls out right. He's going to pass. No, he's going to run. Stanley runs for about 6 yards before he's rolled up on gain, again, of about 6. So great play by Stanley.
1: Another solid pickup.
0: Threat with his legs and arm.
1: Yep. It appears to me that he has that run-pass option. He can do just about whatever he wants to do. He can throw the ball. He can run the ball, and he can run just like a running back. I mean, he's got some shiftiness to him.
0: All right, ball on the 42-yard line, 2nd and 5. So 5-yard rush officially for the Bulldogs. It's going to be that same formation. Isaac Maxwell to the left of Elijah Stanley, who's in the shotgun. Far right hash. Bulldogs are going to right to left. Elijah Stanley motions Connor Rose across. It's going to be a run to Connor Rose. The big play they had last week was on this play. Rose is going to go. He gets tackled by the face mask. No flag on the play. Fumble and recovered by the Mountain Lions.
1: I don't know what happened there, Mason. It looked clearly like some kind of infraction was made right in front of the official, but no call.
0: And the Tigers Valley fans not pleased, as they probably should be.
1: Yeah, they had a great view of it right there, and they are not happy.
2: Fumble in play recovered by the Mountain Lions.
0: So a fumble in the 6th Tigers Valley turnover tonight. And again, this crowd is irate. Just really a call that probably needs to be made there, Hunter.
1: I agree. A big play of the game right there.
0: So, ball back in the Mountain Lions' hands. It's higher. He's going to hand off to Rapp. Rapp runs right. He's going to be stuffed at the line and dives forward for about 3 yards. And that's a play that went from 0 yards to 3 yards just because of Cade Rapp.
1: He kept them legs a-turning, and he turned it into positive yardage. Very impressive from that young man there. The Bulldogs' defense, they need to be very aware. They are going to keep the ball on the ground. The clock is in the Mountain Lion's favor right now. So we got to clog up the middle of that that line and preferably get a turnover, but we definitely have to get a very quick stop.
0: 7 minutes left in the fourth quarter here. Mountain Lions, of course, taking their time on every single play. Branson Heyer in the shotgun, two wings. Heyer's going to keep. He goes left. He's going to be hit at the line. He drags forward for a gain of about 1.5, 2 yards by Branson Heyer.

0: Yeah, Mason, and they are eating up this clock right now. So we really need to make two massive stops right here and right now.
1: Again, clock not on the Tigers Valley side. 6:30 and rolling. Tucker County breaks to the huddle. Brings up a 3rd and 4 for the Mountain Lions. Higher in the shotgun.
0: Hands on their hips, taking all the time in the world. They know exactly what to do in this exact situation.
1: Yep, absolutely. Tucker County goes back to their spread formation look. Hire takes a snap. Hand off to Cade Rapp. Rapp is going to be stuffed. No, he dies for 2 yards. And again, Cade Rapp is getting positive yardage no matter where he gets hit.
0: Yep, he is a hard-nosed runner. He's going to keep those legs moving, and he's a tough kid as well. That's a good stop by the Bulldogs. Looks like they need to get one more stop, but the Mountain Lions only need about a yard, maybe a yard and a half. This just has to be a stop right here and right now.
1: Absolutely. 4th and 2, and this could, in my opinion, possibly be the game here, Hunter.
0: Yep, I agree.
1: Mountain Lions going to take all the time in the world, and they might just call a timeout here to talk this one over. Yeah, play clock winding down. They are. They're going to take a timeout right when this play clock gets to 1. There it is. So Coach Rapp takes his 2nd timeout of the half. Hunter, obviously probably going to be on the ground here, but which one, Branson Heyer or Cade Rapp? I mean, really hard to stop when you got 2 of them.
0: Yep, it's hard to stop either of them, especially when they can be so deceptive with how they run the ball. You know, they can run the ball and make it seem like it's going to wrap right down the middle, and then Heyer just pulls the ball and takes it to the outside. And I would not be surprised to see that 2nd option right here. It seems like when they're in important downs and parts of the field, they lean towards just keeping that ball in Heyer's hands and letting him get the first.
1: Yeah, Hunter, I agree with you. I got to think this is read option or wrap right up the middle. I mean,
0: both are great options.
1: Yeah, I mean, really, it's tough to stop when you have more than one option, and the Mountain Lions easily do.
0: Yeah, this Bulldogs defense, they've been resilient all night tonight. They need to be super tough for at least one more play.
1: All right, the players are coming back out on the field. 4th and 2, 5:17 left in this 4th quarter. A must stop here for the Bulldogs. Again, the Mountain Lions lead 18-6 late in this game. Mountain Lions still going in the shotgun. 2 wide receivers out left and right. Higher in the shotgun. Like I said, Rapp is going to motion to his left. Higher claps. Tries the hard count. Now it's going to be snapped. Run to Cade Rapp. He dives forward, and that's going to be a 1st down for the Mountain Lions. And, man, he ran hard on that play.
0: Yeah, and that was such a great team play by Rapp. You know, he probably could have tried to run for 5, 10, 15, even 15 yards, but he knew he just needed 1 to 2 yards. Just dove for it. Took what the defense gave him. Very smart decision on Rapp.
1: Yeah, and Cade Rapp, like we said on the end zone, he is certainly a power back. And when you need 2 or 3 yards, Rapp is the guy you really want to go to.
0: Yep, he can get them for you just about any time.
1: So we're under 5 minutes here in the 4th quarter. Branson Heyer in the shotgun. Brings Rapp to his right. Heyer claps. Snap a little low. Heyer handles. He's going to dive forward for about a gain of 2 or 3. Don't know if that was a busted play, but nonetheless, Heyer made positive of it.
0: Yeah, low snap there. That's the glimpse of hope that Tigers Valley is looking for right now. We're looking for a muffed snap. We're looking for some butterfingers. We're looking for anything, any way that we can get the ball right now. Because right now, you know, just turning the ball over on downs, even that might not be enough at this point.
1: Yeah, absolutely. We had all that rain this morning and this afternoon, so these balls are certainly slippery.
2: 2nd and 7 for the Mountain
1: so,
2: Lions.
1: Never know.
0: You don't. Yep, it just takes one bad snap, and the Bulldogs could potentially have life.
1: All right, brings up 2nd and 7, 3:53 on a running clock. Again, Mountain Lions taking their time on every single play. Heyer takes a snap. He fakes. He runs left. Great play by the Bulldogs. Hits him in the backfield, and that's Elijah Stanley making another TFL from his corner position.
0: Yes, Elijah defends his position very well. He contains, and he makes open field tackles.

0: tackles. Excellent, excellent play by him.
1: So, third and seven. Again, clock not on the Bulldogs' side. Getting under 3 minutes before this ball's going to be snapped.
0: Yeah, we're going to be looking at about 2 minutes and 50 seconds by the time this ball gets snapped.
1: Higher on the sideline talking to Coach Rapp.
0: Absolutely no rush to this Mountain Lions offense, as they shouldn't.
1: Play clock under 10. Higher brings Rapp to his left in that shotgun formation. Higher snaps on the far left hash. Hand off to Cade Rapp. Cade Rapp trucks forward. Gain of about three there.
2: Rapp on the carry.
1: And it's going to bring up a fourth and about 4 yards there. And we have an injured Bulldog. That looks like number 77, Eli Lee.
0: Yeah, he made another big tackle in there. That young man has made lots of great tackles right at the line of scrimmage tonight.
1: So Eli Lee's down. We're going to take a quick one-minute break. We come back. 2:41 left in the fourth quarter. Again, Mountain Lions lead 18-6. 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
1: And welcome back here to Bulldog Stadium on the campus of Tigers Valley High School. It was number 77, Eli Lee, the Bulldog, shaking up on the play. He walks off the field on his own power. 2:25 on the clock. And they run that clock after the players are back on the field. So this is going to be right at 2 minutes when this ball is snapped. Again, fourth and three situation here. Ball on the Bulldog, 32-yard line. Heyer brings Rapp to his right. Branson Heyer snaps it. He's going to be a keeper. Pitch out to Rapp to the right. He breaks a tackle and dives forward. Going to be close. Depends on the spot here. Dangerous play, but it worked out for the Mountain Lions.
0: The side judges have two different spots from the looks of it from up here. Let's see which one's going to budge.
1: And this is really going to be close here. And the White Hat's going to officially say first down, Mountain Lions. Man, that was close.
0: That was very close, yes. And what a risky play by the Mountain Lions, putting the ball in the air on that pitch. But it ultimately ends up working out. But, I mean, whew, that was a little risky.
1: And again, not blaming the officials for anything, but those 50-50 calls just not going the Bulldogs' way tonight. This has been a well-officiated game, but just not going the Bulldogs' way.
0: Yep, I agree with you completely on that one, Mason.
1: All right, fresh set of downs for Tucker County.
0: Doesn't look like the Bulldogs will use any of their timeouts, and this game will just come to an expiration.
1: Branson Heyer still in the shotgun. Heyer's going to take the snap. He fakes and he goes left. And he's going to be drugged down. Gain of about three. Kind of surprised not to see a kneel there.
0: Yeah, the Bulldogs appear to be giving it to them, though. They might as well just go ahead and take it. Definitely the less risky option.
1: Yeah, absolutely. Bulldogs not calling a timeout. They have two left, but again, kind of conceding already.
0: Yeah, exactly. Yeah, all the Mountain Lions need to do is put the knee to the turf.
2: Second seven from Mountain Lions.
1: 50 seconds left in this game, and all we got left is a snap or two. This will be the final play of the game, presumably.

0: Hire takes a snap, hand off the wrap. He runs up the middle, gain of about three or four. Bulldogs not going to call a timeout. And that's going to wrap this one up, Hunter. Bulldogs felt way closer than that score showed. Bulldogs going to drop this one tonight by a score of 18-6. Tucker County, well played game. And again, closer than the score showed, in my opinion.
1: Yes, I agree with you. This feels more like a 7-10 type of game, like a one score game. It felt like that though, from the very first play to the very last one. Great game.
0: So the clock hits triple zeros, and that's going to wrap this one up again. Tucker County wins this one by a score of 18-6. Going to take a quick break. When we get back, we'll have post-game stats, and we'll wrap this one up. 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
0: And welcome back here to Bulldog Stadium, where the Tucker County Mountain Lions just beat the Tigers Valley Bulldogs by a score of 18-6. Again, the Bulldogs just kind of plagued by turnovers tonight. 6 total turnovers for the Bulldogs tonight, and again, felt way closer than that 18-6 score. And really unfortunate, Elijah Stanley went down for kind of most of the fourth quarter. After that touchdown run, really felt like if he stays on the field, this might be a different game.
1: Yeah, I agree with you, Mason. He brought so much momentum with just that one play right after the defensive stop on the first drive in the second half, and then a massive touchdown run from him. The momentum was on our sides, but it's hard to win a ball game when you have 6 turnovers. We're lucky the game was as close as what it was, and like you said, it felt like it was even much closer than what it actually was. So overall, great game.
0: All right, looking at some post-game statistics, I should say. Leading it on the ground for the Bulldogs was Isaac Maxwell, 15 total rushes, 72 yards. Also defensively had the fumble recovery, so important to mention that. Also, 3 rushes for 71 yards and the lone Tigers Valley touchdown tonight from Elijah Stanley. Again, that was a 65-yard touchdown run from that young man. Some other rushers for the Bulldogs. Noah McAtee, 3 total rushes tonight, 12 yards. Matthew Gould added 3 for 9. Connor Rose had the 1 play, 1 rush for -3 yards. Adam Woods, 2 rushes for 6 yards. And that totals for 167 yards on the ground for the Bulldogs. Through the air, we talked pregame about the Bulldogs' success through the air. Different story tonight, Hunter. Just 1 for 5 total for 18 yards. 1 INT, that was from Matthew Gould. Elijah Stanley completing the 1 pass for 18 yards, and that was completed to Noah McAtee on a chunk play. Very timely at the time. For the Mountain Lions, they were led by senior Cade Rapp, who had 20 total rushes for 77 yards. Also on the ground was Branson Heyer, the quarterback. He had the most amount of rushes, 20.

0: 21 rushes for 62 yards. And Sawyer Fansler, the sophomore, added 9 yards on the ground for the Mountain Lions, totaling 148 yards. So the Bulldogs outrushed the Mountain Lions tonight. Definitely something Coach Jason Bennett's going to be happy about.
1: Yeah, absolutely, and as he should, because, you know, the defense played great. The offense started picking up there in the second half. To outrush this Tucker County Mountain Lion team, that's very impressive, and he should be very happy with that.
0: So through the air for the Mountain Lions, Branson Heyer, only player to throw passes for the Mountain Lions. He completed 4 passes on 16 attempts, 36 total yards, 1 touchdown pass, which went to Raylan Rummer. Rummer, 2 receptions for 18 yards. Evan Hexum, 2 catches for 18 yards. So that totals 36 yards through the air for the Mountain Lions tonight. Again, Coach Jason Bennett, I think, would take that pregame.
1: I agree.
0: Meant to mention on the ground, the 2 touchdowns on the ground. Cade Rapp added a touchdown on an 2-yard run. Excuse me. Branson Heyer added that last touchdown on a 3-yard run. So, again, the Mountain Lions defeat the Bulldogs 18-6. Lastly, Hunter, want to give a player of the game. Who are you giving that one to tonight?
1: Got to give it to Elijah Stanley Mason. He played a phenomenal game tonight. He came in the second half with a 65-yard touchdown, played excellent defense, made a lot of open field tackles. So very impressed with his game tonight. So he's definitely my player of the game.
0: So congratulations to Elijah Stanley. We mentioned got a little banged up in that second half and really would have loved to see him be out there. And just kind of another unfortunate thing for the Bulldogs. So that's going to wrap this one up. Want to give a special shout out to our director of sales, Mel Landis, and all of our Tigers Valley High School sponsors. Producer for tonight's game is John Ellison, and back at the studio, keeping our levels perfect and making sure we never miss a beat, our board operator, Megan Simmons. For my broadcast partner, Hunter Lanham, and our entire crew, I'm Mason Halfen, saying so long from Bulldog Stadium.
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3: Come one, come all. 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The Barber County Fair is just around the way. 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
2: A 2026 high school football season opened up last Thursday night, and through the course of the weekend, a total of 56 games were played. As is always the case, we had some very lopsided wins and some close games that even were decided in overtime. The largest margin of victory last week was 74-0 as Martinsburg defeated Hedgesville, and the closest win was by just 1 point as Philip Barber slipped by Grafton. Overall, in the 56 games that were played, a total of 2,276 points were scored and 692 points allowed. That is an average per game score of 41-12, and that includes 11 shutouts. One would think a lot of teams were working on defense this week in practice. So what can we expect in week number two? Well, the old adage is that teams improve the most from week one to week two. So I guess we shall see. We do have some exciting games scheduled for tonight, including in Class Quad A. Hurricane will open the season at home by hosting 1-0 George Washington. University will travel to Parkersburg South, and Martinsburg will make the 3-hour bus ride to Bridgeport to take on the undefeated Class AAA Indians. Also in Class AAA, South Charleston will welcome Chapmanville, and Greenbrier East will host undefeated Class 4A.

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7: Thank you, John DeVincent. Welcome back in High School Game Night. 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Head coach Darren Hayes of the Huskies of North Marion High School, 2-0 on the season. Darren, welcome in.
8: Hey, good to have you.
7: How you doing?
8: Good to be here. Good for you to have me, I guess.
7: Hey, whatever. You know, we're just happy. We're just happy, okay?
8: We're playing ball.
7: There you go, brother. Exactly right. All right, had to go to Preston tonight. That game seemingly took forever for us, at least, to get the score. What kind of game did your Huskies play?
8: I thought we settled in the beginning of the second half. Early on, little bit of still offensive sputters, which we know we're going to experience a little bit with a lot of new pieces up front, new quarterback breaking in. Luckily, our defense kind of held things together, got an early score with a safety in the first, and then capitalized on the ensuing drive to make it an 8-0 game. I missed the ensuing extra point. And then, like I said, kind of hung in there at the 8-0 range for a while, went into the half up a score, and luckily we kind of blew it open in the third with a big long run and followed by an onside kick and another great score. So kind of got Brian going and settled in. We knew we were going to have some growing pains, but we're working through it, we're maneuvering through it, and as long as you're going 1-0 each week, you're happy with it.
9: Yeah, a young team at North Marion, you open the first three games on the road. Coming up next is Philip Barber, but you have to be happy with a young team. You went to East Fairmont, you won last Thursday, you go to Preston, you win tonight. You have to be very pleased with the way this young team has performed on the road.
8: And we are. We knew, like I said, I think there's been a lot of pressure on our guys because everybody kind of assumes that our front's going to be pretty good, and I think they have the potential to be, but they really haven't had a ton of offensive reps. I mean, you're talking about, like, Gavin Floyd's a starter there now, but he started a lot of games on defense for us, never really played any offense. And in week one, our one kind of lone starter

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1: Here's the Metro News AccuWeather forecast. Overnight, expect partly cloudy skies with fog and humidity. The low will be 67. On Saturday, anticipate considerable cloudiness with a chance of a thunderstorm. It will be slightly cooler, but still humid with a high of 81. Saturday night will bring mostly cloudy conditions with isolated thunderstorms in the evening, followed by late fog and continued humidity. The low will drop to 61. For weather anytime, download the AccuWeather app. For Metro News, I'm meteorologist Jason Catarina.
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1: Here's the Metro News AccuWeather forecast. Overnight, expect partly cloudy skies with fog and humidity. The low will be 67. On Saturday, anticipate considerable cloudiness with a chance of a thunderstorm. It will be slightly cooler, but still humid with a high of 81. Saturday night will bring mostly cloudy conditions with isolated thunderstorms in the evening, followed by late fog and continued humidity. The low will drop to 61. For weather anytime, download the AccuWeather app. For Metro News, I'm meteorologist Jason Katarina.
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1: Here's the Metro News AccuWeather forecast. Overnight, expect partly cloudy skies with fog and humidity. The low will be 67. On Saturday, anticipate considerable cloudiness with a chance of a thunderstorm. It will be slightly cooler, but still humid with a high of 81. Saturday night will bring mostly cloudy conditions with isolated thunderstorms in the evening, followed by late fog and continued humidity. The low will drop to 61. For weather anytime, download the AccuWeather app. For Metro News, I'm meteorologist Jason Katarina.
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1: Here's the Metro News AccuWeather forecast. Overnight, expect partly cloudy skies with fog and humidity. The low will be 67. On Saturday, anticipate considerable cloudiness with a chance of a thunderstorm. It will be slightly cooler, but still humid with a high of 81. Saturday night will bring mostly cloudy conditions with isolated thunderstorms in the evening, followed by late fog and continued humidity. The low will drop to 61. For weather anytime, download the AccuWeather app. For Metro News, I'm meteorologist Jason Katarina.
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1: Here's the Metro News AccuWeather forecast. Overnight, expect partly cloudy skies with fog and humidity. The low will be 67. On Saturday, anticipate considerable cloudiness with a chance of a thunderstorm. It will be slightly cooler, but still humid with a high of 81. Saturday night will bring mostly cloudy conditions with isolated thunderstorms in the evening, followed by late fog and continued humidity. The low will drop to 61. For weather anytime, download the AccuWeather app. For Metro News, I'm meteorologist Jason Katarina.
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2: Here's the Metro News AccuWeather forecast. Overnight, expect partly cloudy skies with fog and humidity. The low will be 67. On Saturday, anticipate considerable cloudiness with a chance of a thunderstorm. It will be slightly cooler, but still humid with a high of 81. Saturday night will bring mostly cloudy conditions with isolated thunderstorms in the evening, followed by late fog and continued humidity. The low will drop to 61. For weather anytime, download the AccuWeather app. For Metro News, I'm meteorologist Jason Katarina.
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4: And good Saturday morning, John Ellison checking in. It's that time, yes, for our weekly segment of community issues. And in studio this morning, I have Randolph County Sheriff Rob Elvin. Good morning, Sheriff. How are you today?
5: I'm good, brother.
4: Well, it's good to see you in studio this morning. And I see you've got some info there in front of you. What are we talking about this week?
5: I want to talk about the Project Lifesaver program that the Sheriff's Office utilizes. And honestly, I didn't realize that folks don't really know we do that.
4: Okay.
5: And I mean, I've tried to promote it several times and let people know we're doing it, and mm-hmm. that it's available to the public here. And I think I must have failed, because there's so many people didn't even know. And I've had two different people this week ask me about this technology and all this stuff, and I was like, yeah, we do that. Yeah,
4: okay.
5: Absolutely. We have that in place right now, and it's basically Project Lifesaver is the premier search and rescue program operated internationally by public safety agencies, and it's strategically designed for at-risk individuals who are prone to the life-threatening behavior of wandering or eloping due to autism, Alzheimer's, dementia, or other cognitive conditions. It's and the primary mission is of this program is to locate people that are lost or wandering or whatever's happened,
4: sure.
5: and for us to be able to locate them quickly so that they don't get into life-saving situation, you know, where they could lose their life,
4: sure.
5: or get in a situation where they die. And so I just feel like it's something that I probably should talk about and let everybody know. We have bracelets now in stock. We've tried through the Randolph County Deputy Sheriff's Association has bought several bracelets and donated them to the Sheriff's Office to use. Last year, before the budget ended there, June 30th, I found a little bit of money there, and I bought 4 or 5 of those bracelets to have, because we have, I think today or yesterday, we put a 7th child on one of these that has like autism or cognitive issues, and we have 2 adults that are on it,
4: okay.
5: elderly. And so we're monitoring 9 people now, and I need to explain that. That's not something that we look at all the time and watch.
4: Right.
5: This is a preventive, after the fact, situation where, say, little Johnny, you know, wanders off at the right. house, and you've looked, you can't find him.
4: Right.
5: You call us, and we just bring the program up,
4: nice.
5: And we find where little Johnny's at, and we go get him.
4: Nice.
5: And or we tell the parents, hey, check around, you know, here, that we got a location on him. He's right here. Go check on him, and we're on our way.
4: Nice.
5: It's something that, like I said, it doesn't cost us any man hours to look at. So basically, we're doing this. Each one of these bracelets costs about $400, and you get enough batteries for a year and enough bracelets so in case something breaks or you have to, the child's growing, you need to resize it, whatever, things like that. And so we get enough with that $400. There, we don't charge for this. And I think in the contract that you sign and the papers you fill out to do this, because we have to have permission, of course, to
4: right.
5: put a bracelet on your child,
4: right.
5: From the parents. And so, it says you could be charged $10 a month, but we don't bill for that. It's a public service that the Sheriff's Office can do for someone, and we feel like, you know, it's kind of a pleasure for us to be able to provide
4: sure.
5: that safety link
4: sure.
5: for that family. So I want people to know that's available here. Like I said, we have 9 people we're monitoring now. I think at this point, I think we have 15 slots that we could do, and we keep a couple bracelets just in case somebody's breaks and
4: sure.
5: it doesn't work, so we can just switch it out real
4: sure.
5: quick. So

0: That's available. I had another call yesterday about it. So I just want folks to know that it's here. We have it. It is great technology, and it makes it really easy for us to locate somebody if they've got that on.
1: Sure, and it gives you security if you got a loved one that you know you don't want to take a chance on. I mean, even at $10 a month, what a service.
0: Yeah, and like I said, we haven't billed for any of that. We don't bill anybody.
1: Right.
0: And how can you go wrong? And I even thought about if a family wanted, if they had the means and if they wanted to buy a bracelet for their own child, as long as it's the ones that we use and we would have to order it for them if they wanted to pay for it, that's fine. If they don't, like I said, we've had sponsors, and the Randolph County Deputy Sheriff's Association has bought those for the sheriff's office to use. So if you got issues like that with a little kid, your child, and they have autism or something like that going on, we sure don't want them to get away from you and us have a story like that to have to tell.
1: Absolutely.
0: It'd be much better to be able to say, hey, we found this child with a Lifesaver bracelet, and he's safe. Everything's good. So that's all I really have this week. I just wanted to talk about that. There was a bad wreck up in the around Daly area on Thursday. Injured some folks pretty bad, and it's crazy some of the stuff that's going on, but all that kind of stuff happens.
1: Yeah.
0: And prayers for those families, the two families that were involved in that. That was a pretty serious wreck.
1: Absolutely. Well, you know, we want to get the word out. We want folks to let folks know about this technology you have. You've got 9 slots filled right now. You've got enough for 15, so there's slots available right now.
0: Absolutely.
1: If somebody's listening that needs this help, that wants to keep, you know, their family safe, maybe it's grandpa, you know, maybe it's a young child, get a hold of the sheriff's department and let these fine folks take advantage and help you out. That's a security. That makes me feel safe just sitting here talking about
0: it. Well, with a few months back, we located an elderly gentleman that had wandered off. It turned out he was about three miles from his home where we found him.
1: Right.
0: If he had had a bracelet on, that would have never happened.
1: Right.
0: We would have had him back safe and where he needed to be.
1: Right.
0: Unfortunately, he did not have that bracelet, and that didn't work out that way. So I want, again, the people to know it's available. Don't be afraid. Don't be ashamed to ask us. That's what we do, and it's honestly, it's our pleasure to be able to help somebody like that. And this is a success story. This is something positive.
1: Absolutely.
0: That we do, and I want folks to know about.
1: Absolutely. Well, thank you, Sheriff. We appreciate you coming in and taking the time to do this. And we need to revisit this from time to time and make sure folks know that it's out there.
0: I will periodically bring it up again and again. I realize that folks don't always hear us when we're talking about something on a certain day, and I just want people to know it's there.
1: So. Absolutely. Well, thank you, Sheriff, and we look forward to seeing you again this time next week.
0: Thank you, brother.
1: All right, Randolph County Sheriff Rob Elbin in studio this morning, and if you see him and his men and women out and about, make sure you thank them for what they do. We sure appreciate our men and women that protect us. So, all right, guys, we're back into it in moments here with WVRC Media.
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10: Okay, so I'm going to step a little outside of the norm, okay?

0: It's hard earned money.
1: Yes, sir. Sunny Hollywood
2: Chase. The late, great Neil Peart. One of the most amazing lyricists ever. And of course, you gotta love getting these vocals and his bass playing. He also plays keyboards. Rush, Working Man.

0: the Labor Day weekend special. And then there was that with Sunny Hollywood Chase. I'm Mary London and The Spinners.
1: My name is Sunny Hollywood Chase. 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

0: Oh, you come in a high hope. Mary and Sunny Hollywood, Chase with you on this Labor Day weekend. Everybody works hard during the week, right? What do we do it for? Because we want to party.
1: Yes, sir.
0: Party on, dude. Little lover boy for you.

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Here is Rolls Royce.

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Hi, I'm Mary London. And there's a great story behind this particular song. Lynyrd Skynyrd really was not happy with their deal with MCA. This is off the album. It's called Second Helping. They were so...

mad that they decide they're going to write a song and they're going to trash the record company because they didn't feel they were getting a good deal. And so they wrote this little ditty called Working for MCA. It's good to be able to vent. Get it out. Get it out. Skittered. And then there was that with Sunny Hollywood Chase.

0: the Labor Day Weekend Show. Glad you joined us. Hope you're having a good time this weekend. Stay safe. Don't drink and drive.
1: Okay.
0: Don't drive and drink.
1: My name is Sonny Hollywood Chase. Back with more in just a moment. Don't touch that dial.
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2: WELK. Okay, he's not a brain surgeon, but he works cheap, and he's got some pretty cool sidekicks.
3: Yeah.
2: Sunny Hollywood Chase. Here's more of And Then There Was That.
3: Welcome back to the show, And Then There Was That. My name is Sunny Hollywood Chase. It is time now for 70s trivia. Are we ready, gang? Hit it.
2: And now it's time for the 70s trivia show with your host with the most, Sunny Hollywood Chase.
3: Well, thank you very, very, very, very, very much. The mayor and Bernard are once again our contestants. You ready?
4: Yes.
2: Okay, so with trivia this week, only one question. Ready? What is the most detested job? The least respected?
4: Hey, I know. Oh, goodness gracious.
2: Politicians? Possibly. But most of them are also...
4: We all ask me the hard questions. How in the heck should I know? I don't know.
2: Lawyers.
4: Oh, Lord.
2: The song was written by Warren Zevon. Performed by Rick Derringer. Lawyers, Guns, and Money. And Then There Was That. The Sunny Hollywood Chase.

Okay, found a special version of Working Class Hero from John Lennon. This was actually an acoustic version. The original one was with the Plastic Ono Band. And John was throwing some George Carlin stuff around there for a little bit, so we fixed that up. You're going to enjoy the acoustic version of Working Class Hero, John Lennon. And then there was that Labor Day extravaganza with Sunny Hollywood Chase.

Okay, so recently I was binging on this series called The Blacklist. Catherine brings a whole new meaning to the words cleanup woman. I think I like Betty Wright's definition a little better. And then there's that

0: 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More of the show called And Then There Was That in just moments away. 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
4: Sunny Hollywood Chase. Hey, welcome back.
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6: Who wrote this? Yeah, really.
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0: It's the plane, you stupid little runt. The plane.
1: Oh, yeah. It's the plane. Back the plane.
0: Come down here, Tatu. We must get ready for our guest, Sonny Hollywood Chase. He's a legend, you know, in his own mind.
1: Are we gonna give him a show, boss?
0: Yes, Tatu, one that he's always dreamed of called And Then There Was That.
1: Okay, boss. Okay. It's the plane. The plane.
2: What do you mean, legend in my own mind? That's not true. Tommy James from 1971 and Dragging the Line.

Okay, so I'm slipping outside of the 1970s just a bit, because the film was actually done in the 1970s, so we know that she probably wrote the song in the late 1970s, even though the film was released in 1980. And we lost her in August of 2026. She wrote thousands of songs. Whether you're a country fan or not, she was a national treasure. There'll never be another one like her. Love you, Dolly. And we couldn't do this show without her. That's my story, and I'm sticking to it. Dolly Parton, 9 to 5. On the Labor Day weekend special on And Then There Was That with Sunny Hollywood Chase.

One of my favorite albums from the 70s had to have been this one from Jackson Browne. He actually would dedicate this song in every single one of his concerts to the people that were his crew. Without his crew, the ones that loaded in and loaded out night after night, the ones that drove the trucks, that set up the show, and the crew at every single venue that was folding the chairs and doing security and doing everything that was necessary to make it happen, Jackson Browne appreciated it. And this is always going to be a special favorite because he combines it with a classic. It's called The Loadout Stay. From Running on Empty, this is Jackson Browne during our Labor Day weekend special right here on And Then There Was That with Sunny Hollywood Chase.

0: Every time I hear that song, I crank that thing up. I don't care if I'm driving, if I'm at home, or where I am. The Loadout, Stay Jackson Browne. We salute you. Labor Day weekend. And then there was that with Sunny Hollywood Chase.
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0: Darling, you left your toothbrush out this morning, and I've told you 1,000 times about putting it up.
1: Do you live with your mom, Mayor? Is that what she's...
0: Well, he sure does, and I've got a bone to pick with you, Sonny Chase.
1: Me? What did I do?
0: You're not giving my son enough airtime.
1: Well, I try every...
0: Don't start that with me. My son may be dumber than a rock, but you can't put anything over on me.
1: Look, he's on the show, and I do try to...
0: All he does is say, yes, sir, Mr. Chase, and no, sir, Mr. Chase.
1: In other words, he's just a yes man.
0: That's right, and you think you're so smart, don't you?
1: Miss Mayor, I tell you what, I'm going to try and give Mayor more things to say. I promise.
0: You better, because I know where you live, and you're not

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It's Tom Scholz and Boston. And then there was that with Sunny Hollywood Chase. The Labor Day extravaganza continues. Yeah, I know he's got a weird voice. This is a perfect song for this weekend. It's called I Can't Wait to Get Off Work. I wonder why.

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1: The Labor Day extravaganza continues. What is one song everybody knows the words to and sings it loudly when they leave a job?
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4: Okay, he's not a brain surgeon, but he works cheap, and he's got some pretty cool sidekicks.
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6: What are you doing?
7: 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Oh, Lord.
4: Lord, he can't even fix the time machine.

Hi, I'm Mary London. More great music for the Labor Day weekend right here on And Then There Was That with Sunny Hollywood Chase. Steely Dan, Dirty Work.

0: news. Here's Sunny Hollywood Chase.
1: Okay, time to behave. The show is called And Then There Was That. My name is Sunny Hollywood Chase. This, McFadden and Whitehead. Baby, there ain't no stopping us now. Know what I mean? I think you do.

0: great message. Get rid of the negative people around you.
1: That's right. Get the negative people out of your life. You don't need them. Mary London with Sunny Hollywood Chase. Until next week, stay safe. Have a great Labor Day weekend. And spend some quality time with family and friends this weekend, okay? God bless. Why do we work so hard? Well, I think this kind of says it all. It's Pink Floyd.

0: definitely was in the right.
1: It's definitely
0: not
1: like he was cruising for cruising.
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Number 40 on American Top 40, a debut tune by Elvis Presley titled Burning Love. 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I hope you'll be with us at that time for our fall special, the 40 top artists of the past 5 years. Here's Bobby Vinton this week at number 39.

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3: Come one, come all. 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

Get on the Good Foot Part 1. James Brown, been making hit records since way back in 1956. He debuts with this one at number 37 in American Top 40. And now, the current hit by the ex-convict whose trouble with the law kept him out of the draft and gave him a hit record album, which was made into a major motion picture in which he starred. In both the album and the movie, he tells a story about his friend Alice and her husband, and how their collection of garbage in a churchyard in Stockbridge, Massachusetts, grew and grew. And when he tried to help them out by hauling it away and dumping it, he was arrested, tried, and convicted for being a litter bug, and did a short term in the local jail. And when he got his draft notice sometime afterward and reported for induction, he was rejected because of his criminal conviction. He was unfit to serve in the armed forces of the United States because he was a litter bug. And that's the story that was lived and sung by the artist who this week moves into the top 40 with a song about a railroad train. At number 36, here's Arlo Guthrie.

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Baby, let me take you in my arms. The Detroit Emeralds on American Top 40 at number 35 this week. Now at number 34, the current hit by that country singing star, Mrs. Yvonne Silver, who until recently was following two careers. One, singing country music on records and in nightclubs, and the other, teaching English at Northview High School in Covina, California. Until last semester, when her bookings got so heavy, she decided to quit teaching. For a while, there she was, really two people. The school teacher, Mrs. Yvonne Silver, and the country singer, Miss Donna Fargo.

21, now 34. Donna Fargo, the happiest girl in the whole USA. Here's the man from Slab Fork, West Virginia, who was born there back in 1939, and he has another big hit sound, debuting all the way up at number 33, Bill Withers, Use Me.

Last week at number 17, now number 32, Nielsen's Coconut. There's a little bit of pop music history being made right this minute. For the first time in 7 years, one of the acknowledged fathers of rock and roll is back in the top 40. He was one of the prime movers in turning popular music around from what it was before rock and roll to what it's become since. On stage, he's always been pretty colorful. And off stage, he's sometimes been controversial. But along with Bill Haley and Little Richard, he's always been identified as a major influence by the rock stars who came on the scene in the late 50s and the early 60s. The Beatles, for instance, have always had something to say about the inspiration his music has been to them. Well, he hasn't been on the charts in a while, not since 1964. And his latest single release debut

is beautiful. 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This is a free country. Live like you want to live, baby. 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
1: Debuting at number 31 in American Top 40 this week, 41-year-old Chuck Berry, originally from St. Louis, Missouri, and My Ding-a-Ling. This is Casey Kasem on American Top 40, and we're heard every week, coast to coast and around the world on great radio stations like WICH, Norwich, Connecticut, KRGI, Grand Island, Nebraska, and WPIX, New York City. We're up to number 30 in our countdown of the 40 most popular songs in the USA. Here's Tower of Power.

That moved up four this week to number 30 in our countdown of the 40 most popular. Tower of Power, and You're Still a Young Man. This is Casey Kasem, and the countdown doesn't stop until we get to number one. This next song is by an artist who's got something in common with Frank Ifield, Rolf Harris, and Helen Reddy. Nationality. He's the latest Australian artist to hit the top 40 on the American charts. He was born in Sydney 22 years ago, and on the Australian charts, he's used to the high places. In a recent popularity poll, he came out the number one singer, songwriter, and the number one guitarist. And his current hit was number one in Australia as well. In the United States this week, it's up to number 29. Here's Rick Springfield.

rank that one at number 29 in our charts this week on American Top 40 from Australia. That was Rick Springfield with Speak to the Sky. 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

0: big mover last week that debuted at 39. This week it comes in at number 28. The Moody Blues, Nights in White Satin. Coming up, a debut song in the top 40, which happens to be the title tune of a motion picture starring 4,000 rats. This is Casey Kasem in Hollywood, counting them down on AT40. We've got 27 hits to go, so stay right there.
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1: We're up to an extra from September 9th, 1972. It's the song Witchy Woman by the Eagles, but they say it's not about an evil woman, but rather one who's seductive. Here's Witchy Woman.

0: on its way to becoming their first top 10 hit. That's a classic American Top 40 extra from 1972. Witchy Woman by the Eagles.
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3: Okay, let's get on with part two of American Top 40. 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

peaked at 16 the past couple of weeks in American Top 40. This week drops to 27. The Jackson 5, Looking Through the Windows. And now, the title tune from a current movie starring 4,000 rats. It premieres in the Top 40 this week at number 26. And both the movie and the song are named after the head rat himself, a beady-eyed little guy called Ben. Here's Michael Jackson at number 26.

it is, the highest debuting of all six new records this week. Coming in at number 26, Michael Jackson's Ben. Right here on American Top 40, the 40 top artists of the past 5 years. Our fall special coming up in just 3 weeks from right now.

number 25 this week, the Isley Brothers, Ronald Rudolph and O'Kelly with Pop That Thing. This is Casey Kasem on American Top 40. We're heard coast to coast and around the world every week on great radio stations like KFIZ in Fond du Lac, Wisconsin, WCRV, Washington, New Jersey, and 3KZ, Melbourne, Australia. Here's Luther Ingram, who moved this one all the way up to number 3 for a couple of weeks. That was several weeks ago. Now it's at number 24. If loving you's wrong, I don't want to be right.

24th best-selling song in the USA this week, Luther Ingram's If Loving You Is Wrong, I Don't Want to Be Right. Coming up, a current hit by the songwriter and singing star, who now has a total of 28 chart records as a performer, including two number ones. But the biggest selling song he's ever written

0: was recorded by somebody else. The Monkees.
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3: 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Hot Butter.

0: chart that one at number 23 this week. It moved up 5. Hot Butter with an instrumental titled Popcorn.
1: Number 22.
0: Here's a tune that moves up 10 big notches this week. A song that debuted last week at 32. Now at 22, the group Main Ingredient with Everybody Plays the Fool.
2: Okay, so you're heartbroken. You sit around moping, crying, crying. You say you even thinking about dying? Well, before you do anything rash,

love song in the USA is by Main Ingredient, Everybody Plays a Fool. This is Casey Kasem in Hollywood, and now, the current hit by the songwriter and singing star who's been on the charts as a performer with 28 hit singles, including two number ones. And of the 28, he wrote all but two. Until It's Time for You to Go, and He Ain't Heavy, He's My Brother. I'm talking about Neil Diamond, whose reputation as a songwriter is just as great as his popularity as a singer. But the biggest selling version of any song he's ever written was recorded by somebody else. In late 66 and early 67, the Monkees sold 3 million copies of I'm a Believer. Neil got around to recording his own version of the song last year and took it up as high as number 51. This week, at number 21, here's his 28th chart record, Neil Diamond's

The man who sings with a tear in his voice at number 21 this week, moving up from 33. Neil Diamond's Playmate. Barry Gibb, Robin Gibb, Maurice Gibb, and Jeff Bridgeford, a drummer, an Australian boy, at number 20 this week.

They move up 7 this week with that song, The Bee Gees, Run to Me, at number 20 in American Top 40. 260 consecutive Billboard charts are the background for the next upcoming American Top 40 special. Coming up in 3 weeks, AT40 presents an exciting review of recent rock history. AT40's Fall Special, the 40 top artists of the past 5 years. That's going to be a good one. At number 19 this week, dropping from 12, it's Sailcat from Alabama with Motorcycle.

0: Down 7 this week to number 19, Sailcat, Motorcycle Mama. 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

moving up four this week to 18. Joe Simon and a former number one R&B hit, Power of Love. At number 17, moving up two in its sixth week on American Top 40, here's the group who in 1967 had their biggest hit song, took it to number nine, called I Can See for Miles. This is Who and Join Together.

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1: Come one, come all. 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

0: Come one, come all. Don't wait another day. The Barber County Fair is just around the way. 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With rides that soar, treats beyond compare, there's something for everyone at the Barber County Fair. 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

0: The 16th most popular song in the USA this week, moving up to, is Daniel Boone from England with Beautiful Sunday.
1: Number 15.
0: Here's the chart action on this record. It debuted 3 weeks ago at 40, went to 28. Last week up to 20. This week moves another big five notches on American Top 40. From Cleveland is four guys all about 22 years old who call themselves Raspberry.

number 15 on the charts of the 40 most popular songs in the USA this week, the Raspberries with a hot one, Go All the Way. This is Casey in Hollywood, and now the current hit by a very popular recording act who were booked not long ago for a guest appearance with the Minneapolis Symphony Orchestra. The only trouble was that members of the orchestra weren't too thrilled. According to Chuck Tegsey's report in the Los Angeles Times, at the afternoon rehearsal, the viola player stood there shredding a piece of Kleenex and wadding it into his ears. Other musicians were muttering under their breath as Karen and Richard Carpenter came on stage to rehearse. But that night, the same orchestra members who had laughed and refused to wear tuxedos gave Karen and Richard a standing ovation, shouting bravos from the orchestra pit. Now that's making fans the hard way. The easy way is hit singles like this one, number 14.

0: originally from New Haven, Connecticut, the Carpenters at number 14 this week. They dropped seven notches with Goodbye to Love. Coming up on American Top 40, a current hit by a British group who at a recent concert in Italy thought the shouting audience was reacting to their music, and they started playing louder. But they found out later that the crowd had gotten excited because there was a mad bomber in their midst. That wraps the second hour of AT40 with the top 13 tunes in the USA coming right out at you.
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2: 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Before turning 20, he had 14 Top 40 hits. This is Rick Nelson with his 35th and final Top 40 hit, Garden Party.

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3: I'd like to start part three of AT40 by welcoming three new members to our family of stations this week. WKVO in Havelock, North Carolina, WJJT in Jellicoe, Tennessee, and KGHO in Aberdeen and Hoquiam, Washington, which is the farthest point west in the continental United States. If you're hearing American Top 40 for the first time, well, my name's Casey Kasem, and we'd like to welcome you to our weekly countdown of the 40 most popular songs.

24-year-old Elton John at number 13 in our countdown of the 40 most popular songs in the USA. That's Honky Cat. Now an American Top 40, the current hit by the British group who, during a concert recently, thought the crowd's excitement was a response to their great performance. But they found out later it was a bomb scare. It happened in Italy, in Milan. During their first four numbers, the audience was warm, but rather quiet. And then during a drum solo in the fifth song, the crowd suddenly came alive, with frantic shouting and waving and stuff like that. And the drummer, naturally thinking that this great reaction was for him, started playing harder and louder. And the band thought they were really cooking. Until a few minutes later, when they found out the real reason why the crowd was screaming. During the drum solo, a man had come into the audience carrying a large case. And following him to his seat were 30 policemen, who thought he might be carrying a bomb. And they weren't taking any chances. So they grabbed him and searched him, which caused the crowd to jump and scream and shout, which caused our drummer to play louder. Anyhow, the bomb turned out to be a tape recorder, and the group learned a little humility from the incident. But there's nothing humble about their hit. It's number 12 this week, and it was number 5 last week. Here's Argent, and hold your...

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2: The

second week at number 11 for Bread with the Guitar Man. This is Casey Kasem in Hollywood, and this next song in the countdown is by a group who have demonstrated that quantity doesn't always make it. Their first album, released 3 years ago, was a two-record set. Their second album also had two records, and so did the third. Then their fourth album contained four discs, and although their four multiple-disc albums all did very well in the LP charts, none of them hit number one. But now their fifth album, a one-record package, has been in the number one position on Billboard's album survey for 4 weeks. And from it comes their fast-climbing single, Saturday in the Park. At number 10, here's Chicago.

up 5 on American Top 40. First week in the top 10 for Chicago at number 10 was Saturday in the Park. Here's a singing group that's had a few hit records. Mama Told Me Not to Come, Joy to the World, an old-fashioned love song, and this one turning out to be a biggie for Three Dog Night, Black and White at number 9.

0: in just 3 weeks of 1840. It's already up to number 9, moving up 5 this week. Three Dog Night, produced by Richard Podler and Black and White.
1: Number 8.
0: Same position as last week, third week in the top 10 for Jim Croce.

The second week at number 8 for Jim Croce and his first hit record in the top 40. You don't mess around with Jim. This moved up 2 this week to number 7. It's Gary Glitter from England and Rock and Roll Part 2.

produced by an Englishman, Gary Glitter, Rock and Roll Part 2. American Top 40 is heard coast to coast and around the world every week on great radio stations like KELI, Tulsa, Oklahoma, WGOE, Richmond, Virginia, KOIL, Omaha, Nebraska. At number 6 in its second week on American Top 40, the OJs and the biggest hit record they've had to date, The Backstreet.

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0: singing group from Rutgers University. 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
0: Here's a fella who played around Georgia State University in a band called Mac Davis and the Zuts. He's a songwriter and a singer and a guitarist. And his hit song moved up 2 this week to number 4.

Mac Davis, produced in Muscle Shoals, Alabama by Rick Hall, and Baby Don't Get Hooked on Me at number 4 this week and moved up 2. You know, in the past couple of months, several of you have written in to ask why you hear some hits in your city that never get played in AT40 and why you hear other hits on AT40 that aren't played in your local stations. Well, here's the reason. 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So not only is it possible, but it often happens that a new record can become a big hit in Indianapolis, for example, and never even get played in Denver, or vice versa. Well, American Top 40 is like a national playlist. It's based on the survey made by Billboard magazine every week throughout the United States. And because musical tastes vary from region to region, there's usually some difference between the local and the national surveys. I hope that clears it up for you. Now, on with the countdown. 5 weeks in the top 10 for this record. And it's moving up, getting closer to number 1. It's been at number 3 for a couple of weeks now. Al Green, and I'm still in love with you.

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4: It's time now for an extra from 1972. It's a song that would re-enter the AC chart in 2004 after being used in a TV commercial for The Gap. Here are Seals and Crofts with Summer Breeze.

0: debuting on the Hot 100 at number 88, that's Seals and Crofts with Summer Breeze, a classic American Top 40 extra from 1972.
1: It's the 10th week on the chart for this record. It's at number 2 for the second week. The Hollies from England and Long Cool Lunch.

England, the Hollies at number two for the second consecutive week with Long Cool Woman. And now in American Top 40, before we hear the one most popular song in the USA this week, let's see what's at the top of the other charts. On the soul chart, the number one song is Backstabbers by the OJs. On the country and western chart, number one is If You Leave Me Tonight, I'll Cry by Jerry Wallace. The number one best-selling album is Chicago 5 by Chicago. And on Billboard's national singles chart, the best-selling song in the USA, number one, Alone Again Naturally, Gilbert O'Sullivan.

0: 6 weeks at number one for Gilbert O'Sullivan from Ireland. But not consecutive, but he does tie Roberta Flack because she had 6 consecutive weeks at number one with The First Time Ever I Saw Your Face. The number one best-selling song in the USA by the Irishman Gilbert O'Sullivan, Alone Again Naturally. Well, that's it, the top 40 songs in the nation this week, and you heard them on American Top 40, where we do our countdown every week at this time. AT40 is produced and distributed by Watermark Incorporated. Dom Bastani produces, and we tape the show here in Hollywood. This is Casey Kasem. Join me next week, and again, we'll count down the 40 most popular songs in the USA. Till then, keep your feet in the ground and keep reaching for the stars.
1: 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Special thanks to Kalila Dawkins, Rob Durkee, Pete Battistini, Scott Lakefield, Mike Savage, Michael Cross, Dave Nunes, and of course, the legend where the countdown began, Casey Kasem. I'm Larry Morgan. 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

Elk and Trade Assets, 94.7 WELK. Good morning, Melissa here at Nadler's Ace Hardware. We're set up for a live remote broadcast, and John and I are here until 1 o'clock celebrating Labor Day. And we've got a lot of deals going on here in the store. They've got some food. They're firing up the grill, and we're going to have a good time. Even though it's raining, it's not stopping our customers from coming in and hanging out at Nadler's Ace Hardware in Elkins. My name's Melissa, broadcasting live on 94.7 WELK. Here's Taylor Swift.

0: 94.7 FM. John Ellison checking in along with Melissa, and we are at Naylor's Ace Hardware. It's Labor Day weekend, and it is a weekend for the laborers, and we've got a lot of sales going on. And with us here, we have one of the managers, Dylan. Man, tell us what's happening. You got the grills fired up. We got breakfast burritos. It's a great day.
1: Yeah, we're just out here celebrating Labor Day. We're giving away some food, and you know, the rain's not slowing us down. We've got some sales going all week, and then most of them through the rest of the month. You want to stop down and take a peek at what we got to offer.
0: Absolutely. And Melissa, you have got some stuff here to talk about as well.
2: Yeah, so they've got a lot of flash deals going on. Red Hot Buys valid through the 30th of the month. The Labor Day deals go on. The Labor Day event goes on through the 14th. And then they have some stuff going on only through Labor Day itself. So come down while you can and spend Labor Day here at Naylor's Ace Hardware.
0: All right, we're going to be here till 1 o'clock broadcasting live. 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
5: The greatest hits of all time. Thank you.

is Paul McCartney and Maybe I'm Amazed. All right, well, have you heard that Walmart locations around the United States celebrating National Chicken Month by, get this, offering a purse modeled after their popular rotisserie chicken? Yeah, it's a limited edition purse that looks like dinner and comes apparently with the same price tag as the meal, about $6.

0: purse modeled after their popular rotisserie chicken. It's a limited edition purse that looks like dinner and comes apparently with the same price tag as the meal, about $6.
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2: Here's the Metro News AccuWeather forecast. This afternoon, expect a thick cloud cover with a couple of showers and a thunderstorm, making it not as warm with a high of 76. Tonight will be mostly cloudy with a thunderstorm likely in the evening, followed by fog late at night in humid conditions with a low of 63. Tomorrow will be pleasant and less humid, featuring intervals of bright sunshine and a high of 79. Looking ahead to Monday, anticipate partly sunny skies with a high of 80. For weather anytime, download the AccuWeather app. For Metro News, I'm meteorologist Joe Lundberg.
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0: 94.7 FM. Steve Winwood here as we roll through a Saturday morning, and we are out on location, myself and Melissa, broadcasting live from Naylor's Ace Hardware. It's Labor Day weekend. The guys have got the grills fired up, and you can stop by and enjoy a wonderful breakfast burrito. They've got their sauces out for you to check out and maybe take some home with you. So we've got one of the managers here, Dylan, and he has come by. I think these guys over here run from this microphone, Dylan. I never seen anything like it.
1: I don't know. They keep saying they got a face for radio. I don't know what they mean by that.
0: Well, hey, you're doing a great job. Thank you for taking the time to talk to us. Tell us what's happening here today.
1: We've got our grills set up out here. We're just showing some customer appreciation, giving away some samples on some of the grills that we offer here. Now's the time of year, though, if you're looking at getting a chainsaw. I think Still's got just 5 or 6 different saws in their lineup on sale, $30 to $50 off. Leaf blowers, if you're looking for that. And if you want to stop down, we've also got one of Still's Centennial. It's the 100th anniversary edition of the 500 Eyes. From what I've heard, 2,000 of them in the United States, and we were lucky enough to get one of them.
0: Nice.
1: So if you want to stop down, we'll sell you a copy of your picture with it if you want. Or...
0: there you go. Well, thank you for taking the time to talk to us, Dylan. And happy Labor Day.
1: Happy Labor Day to you as well.
0: All right. Come see us, guys. It's always a pleasure to be with our friends here at Naylor's. And Melissa, I know that we've got, have you tried one of the burritos yet?
2: Yes. Delicious. The sauces they have for you to sample are amazing. They've got a Carolina Reaper sauce. It's not crazy spicy, but that breakfast sauce will take you by surprise. You know that one.
0: Yeah, it'll linger for a minute, but it's good stuff. So come and see us. Get you a breakfast burrito. Browse some of the great deals in the store and say hello to our friends here at Naylor's Ace Hardware. And happy Labor Day to one and all. We're here to 1 o'clock broadcasting live.
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Well, it's always been one of my favorite songs from Peter Gabriel. It's In Your Eyes. Well, thank you for letting us tag along with you on your Saturday. Here comes Alicia Keys. This is Fallin'.

0: It's Huey Lewis in the news and the power of love. Well, I don't know if you heard, but last weekend, Curaçao won their second Little League World Series title with a victory over our United States champion, Henderson, Nevada.
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0: broadcasting live at Nailers Ace Hardware in Elkins. We're celebrating Labor Day until 1 o'clock here with the folks here at Ace. And let me tell you, they are doing some customer appreciation stuff. They've got some food here that they make on the grills that they sell. Delicious. Stop by and grab you a breakfast burrito or and pair it with one of these sauces. They've got some of their sauces, spices, and seasonings here for you to try at Nailers. And of course, they have amazing Labor Day event sales going on. They have some sales going on just through the 7th, which is Monday, Labor Day only. And then they've got some other sales going on through the 14th. And then those red hot buys going on until the end of the month. You can get a snow blower. They have a few of those on sale. Of course, Craftsman and DeWalt tools. I'm a big fan of the Craftsman tools myself. And all sorts of painting supplies, painter's tape. They've got a ladder on sale. They have gallons of paint on sale as well. The boss's wife just came in to get some garden, some soil for their yard. Of course, garden and potting soil available. Gardening tools. Bird seed, everything here at Nailers Ace Hardware. Come and check it out. It's all weekend. And of course, we're here set up until 1 o'clock, hanging out with the fine folks here at Nailers Ace Hardware in Elkins, West Virginia. My name's Melissa, broadcasting live for WBRC Media.
1: Come one, come all. 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

0: Come one, come all. Don't wait another day. The Barber County Fair is just around the way. 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With rides that soar, treats beyond compare, there's something for everyone at the Barber County Fair. 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
2: 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My name's Melissa, broadcasting live at Naylor's. Come get you some food. They've got the grill fired up and some sauces and seasonings to sample here in front of Naylor's. We'll come back here in just a second on 94.7 WELK.
3: 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Didn't he retire a couple of years ago? 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But my coworkers talked me into sticking around and working part-time. 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

0: Billy Joel and The Longest Time. All right, well, check this out. Apple's senior VP of hardware engineering, John Ternus, is now taking over as the company's CEO. Yeah, Tim Cook is stepping down. But get this, while Tim was CEO, Apple's market cap grew about $32 million per hour every hour for 15 straight years. That is so ridiculous. Yeah, John, good luck.
1: Good afternoon, Melissa here, broadcasting live at Naylor's Ace Hardware in Elkins, and we're still going strong till about 1 o'clock. They've got some stuff for a customer appreciation. They've got breakfast burritos, and they're delicious. 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And of course, we've got these Labor Day event sales going on through Monday.

0: 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So come try it out. Come check it out and test out some of this food. 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And it's all happening until 1 o'clock. 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
1: Here's the Metro News AccuWeather forecast. This afternoon, expect a thick cloud cover with a couple of showers and a thunderstorm, making it not as warm with a high of 76. Tonight will be mostly cloudy with a thunderstorm likely in the evening, followed by fog late at night in humid conditions with a low of 63. Tomorrow will be pleasant and less humid, featuring intervals of bright sunshine and a high of 79. Looking ahead to Monday, anticipate partly sunny skies with a high of 80. For weather anytime, download the AccuWeather app. For Metro News, I'm meteorologist Joe Lundberg.
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0: It's Anita Ward and Ring My Bells. We check in from Naylor's Ace Hardware on what's turned out to be a pretty nice Saturday afternoon. The sun is out. The guys have got the grills fired up. We want to thank Dylan for getting on the air with us a couple of times and talking to us about all the in-house deals here. We've got items on sale through the 7th. We've got items on sale today, and the guys have got breakfast burritos on the grill, so we invite you to come by. We're going to be here for about another 20 minutes or so, but we invite you to come by. It's a day for the laborers this Labor Day weekend, and just blessed to be able to be out here today with our friends at Naylor. So we encourage you, if you're within the sound of our voice and are happen to be out riding around or just on the couch here listening to us and letting us provide the soundtrack to your day, well, we're set up at Naylor's, and we're going to be here for a few more minutes. 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
1: Come one, come all. 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
2: 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So come check it out. My name's Melissa, broadcasting live for WBRC Media and John Ellison. Thanks for listening. Naylor's Ace Hardware is celebrating Labor Day this weekend. 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

0: It's Pat Benatar and We Belong. All right, well, I'm pretty sure we're going to get some incredible pictures from this new telescope. NASA launched their new Nancy Grace Roman Space Telescope last weekend. But this new telescope, get this, has the precision of the Hubble telescope, but a field of view 100 times larger and can actually scan 1,000 times faster.
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2: 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And remember, some say the 80s are back, but we know they were never gone. 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

0: is Fleetwood Mac and Rhiannon. All right, well, I don't know if you heard this past week, but the late Naya Rivera's son, Josie Dorsey, he's going to be making his screen acting debut in the upcoming movie called The Burning Valley. Yeah, he's 10 now. He was just 4 years old, though, when his mom drowned in that tragic accident back in 2020.
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2: Here's the Metro News AccuWeather forecast. This afternoon, expect a thick cloud cover with a couple of showers and a thunderstorm, making it not as warm with a high of 76. Tonight will be mostly cloudy with a thunderstorm likely in the evening, followed by fog late at night in humid conditions with a low of 63. Tomorrow will be pleasant and less humid, featuring intervals of bright sunshine and a high of 79. Looking ahead to Monday, anticipate partly sunny skies with a high of 80. For weather anytime, download the AccuWeather app. For Metro News, I'm meteorologist Joe Lundberg.
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0: That's Wham and Wake Me Up. All right, well, apparently the Burning Man Festival is continuing in the Nevada desert. Have you heard about this? 70,000 people are gathering to express themselves and celebrate art. There's a number of camps and various activities, including a controversial dome of some sort. I'm not going to say what the actual title of the dome is because it's not something I want to say on the radio. However, if you want to look it up, I think you might be shocked.
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It's Denise Williams, and let's hear it for the boy. Well, thanks for having us on here on your Saturday as we try to recover from everything that went down last week and before we fire up a brand new work week where everything else is going to start going down again. My name is Scott. Here comes Justin Bieber. This is the one that he calls Ghost.

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0: Tina Turner and What's Love Got to Do with It. 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
1: Here's the Metro News AccuWeather forecast. This afternoon, expect a thick cloud cover with a couple of showers and a thunderstorm, making it not as warm with a high of 76. Tonight will be mostly cloudy with a thunderstorm likely in the evening, followed by fog late at night in humid conditions with a low of 63. Tomorrow will be pleasant and less humid, featuring intervals of bright sunshine and a high of 79. Looking ahead to Monday, anticipate partly sunny skies with a high of 80. For weather anytime, download the AccuWeather app. For Metro News, I'm meteorologist Joe Lundberg.
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0: It's Reunited. Well, thanks for having us on as we try to relax and unwind a little bit here on our Saturday / fifth day of September. All right, well, out of curiosity, if you're in a relationship, did you happen to meet your significant other at work? I thought this number was pretty high, but I guess it kind of makes sense, right? I mean, as an adult and you're working every day, where else are you going to meet somebody, right? 30% of people have actually met their other half at work.
1: Hey, good morning. You're heading to the airport, right?
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0: Come one, come all. 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The Barber County Fair is just around the way. 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

Tim McLaughlin here with you. Got music from Joe Cocker and Jennifer Warnes on the way in just a few minutes. Here's 1,000 Miles from Vanessa Carlton.

0: Richard McLaughlin here with you. September 5th. Today is National Play Outside Day, which is the first Saturday of every month. It's National Be Late for Something, and it's National Hummingbird Day and National Cheese Pizza Day.
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0: More Than a Woman from the Bee Gees. If you've been feeling itchy lately, you might not be allergic to something new. That urge to scratch might have more to do with the amount of anxiety you're carrying around. Recent research suggests that stress might be one of the things that makes you feel itchy. Taylor Swift on the way, also Freddie Jackson.
1: Come one, come all. Don't wait another day. The Barber County Fair is just around the way. As we celebrate 50 years of fun and cheer, we're making memories that last year after year. With rides that soar, treats beyond compare, there's something for everyone at the Barber County Fair. So gather your family and friends and join us there for our golden anniversary, a walk to remember at the Barber County Fair.
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1: Here's the Metro News AccuWeather forecast. This afternoon, expect a thick cloud cover with a couple of showers and a thunderstorm, making it not as warm with a high of 76. Tonight will be mostly cloudy with a thunderstorm likely in the evening, followed by fog late at night in humid conditions with a low of 63. Tomorrow will be pleasant and less humid, featuring intervals of bright sunshine and a high of 79. Looking ahead to Monday, anticipate partly sunny skies with a high of 80. For weather anytime, download the AccuWeather app. For Metro News, I'm meteorologist Joe Lundberg.
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0: This is Freddie Jackson. I'm Tim McLaughlin. It's okay to be weird. You can actually live longer. According to a study that evaluated 10 years of research, scientists found that eccentrics live longer, see their doctors less often, have higher IQs, and suffer fewer psychiatric illnesses than their conformist counterparts. The reason being, they say, is that not caring what others think about you takes a lot of stress out of your life.
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3: 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Legendary performances by the icons of rock and roll. I'm Lisa Berrigan. Coming up, we'll hear classic live sets from Dire Straits, The Doors, and Night Ranger. First, our headliner, Bruce Springsteen and the E Street Band. Bruce has a birthday coming up on the 23rd. It's hard to believe, but he'll be turning 77. We're going back to the Darkness Tour, widely considered to be their best. Here's a legendary performance from just days before his 29th birthday.

The band was back in their home state. It was captured live at the Capitol Theater in Passaic, New Jersey on September 19, 1978. Like every other show on the Darkness Tour, this concert smokes. Bruce and the guys were really in top form. We hope you enjoy the show. Here's our headliner, Bruce Springsteen and the E Street Band. This is Live in Concert.

forevermore. Hey, that's me, and I want you only. 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I just can't face myself alone again.

from Danny. And to Michael. This is, and for Obi too, this is fire.

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2: Our headliner is Bruce Springsteen and the E Street Band. We'll hear more of their legendary September 1978 concert in Passaic, New Jersey, later in the program. 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Dire Straits achieved a milestone. Their Brothers in Arms album was the first to record over 1 million sales on the CD format. Those sales numbers led to a highly successful Brothers in Arms tour. Dire Straits played this gig during that tour at the Municipal Auditorium in San Antonio, Texas. It was August 16th, 1985. This is Live in Concert.

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This is Live in Concert. I'm Lisa Berrigan. Our headliner is Bruce Springsteen and the E Street Band. We'll hear more of their legendary September 1978 concert in Passaic, New Jersey in just a few minutes. Back on July 21st, 1969, just a few months after a disastrous performance in Miami and criminal charges against lead singer Jim Morrison, the Doors actually gave one of their all-time greatest performances. It was captured live at the Aquarius Theater on Sunset Boulevard in Hollywood. For the Doors, it was a night of redemption. For their fans, a night they'll never forget. This is Live in Concert.

0: It's The Doors, recorded live at the Aquarius Theater on Sunset Boulevard in Hollywood in July of 1969. This is Live in Concert. Our headliner is Bruce Springsteen and the E Street Band. We'll hear more of their legendary September 1978 concert in Passaic, New Jersey, next.
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9: The heartbeat

birthday coming up on September 23rd. He'll turn 77. We've been listening to a legendary performance from the Darkness Tour. It was days before his 29th birthday. After several months on the road, the band was back home in their own state. It was September 19th, 1978. Bruce and the guys took the stage at the Capitol Theater in Passaic, New Jersey. And from the first note of the first song through the epic encore, they delivered this masterpiece. Let's get back to it. Once again, here's our headliner, Bruce Springsteen and the E Street Band. This is Live in Concert.

0: It's our headliner, Bruce Springsteen and the E Street Band, recorded live at the Capitol Theater in Passaic, New Jersey during the Darkness Tour on September 19th, 1978. This is Live in Concert. Stick around for the Boss's mind-blowing encore. It's just minutes away. Coming up next, Night Ranger, captured live in Tokyo from November of 1988.
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2: 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This is Live in Concert. I'm Lisa Berrigan. Our headliner is Bruce Springsteen and the E Street Band. We'll hear the encore from their legendary September 1978 concert in Passaic, New Jersey in just a few minutes. Over the years and to this day, Night Ranger has an enormous following in Japan. They developed it with intense live performances like this. Here's a set from their Man in Motion tour. It was captured live in Tokyo at the Shibuya Koka Ito Concert Hall on November 19th, 1988. This is Live in Concert.

0: is Night Ranger, recorded live at the Shibuya Koka Ito Concert Hall in Tokyo, Japan, during their Man in Motion tour in November of 1988. This is Live in Concert. Our headliner is Bruce Springsteen and the E Street Band. We'll hear the encore from their legendary September 1978 concert in Passaic, New Jersey, next.
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2: 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I'm Lisa Berrigan. Don't miss Live in Concert next week. We'll hear classic live sets by Lindsey Buckingham, Little Feat, and Meatloaf. Our headliner next week is Billy Joel. This week's headliner is Bruce Springsteen and the E Street Band. Bruce has a birthday coming up in a couple of weeks on September 23rd. He'll be 77. We've been listening to a legendary performance from just days before his 29th birthday. The band was back home in New Jersey. It was captured live during their highly acclaimed Darkness Tour on September 19th, 1978 at the Old Capitol Theater in Passaic, New Jersey. We hope you enjoyed this legendary performance. Now check out the Boss's encore. Once again, it's our headliner, Bruce Springsteen and the E Street Band. This is Live in Concert.

New York, in Philadelphia, in Baltimore, in Washington, D.C., in New Jersey. Are you talking to me? Are you talking to me? And if you're talking to me, you better talk.

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0: True Blue from Madonna. I'm Tim McLaughlin. Time now for Tim's Trivia. Here's some science trivia for you. I think this is a pretty easy one for most people. Arachnophobia is the fear of what? Again, arachnophobia is the fear of what? I think a lot of people have this. It's the fear of spiders.
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0: will be sad songs to make you cry. That's Billy Ocean. If you're a boss, you might want to encourage your employees to go out with each other. Office romance can be good for the bottom line. Researchers at the University of Memphis found that workplace romance participants are happier with their jobs, more motivated, and perform better at work. Billy Joel on the way, also Faith Hill coming up.
1: Hey there, Fox Hops friends. Sammy here to answer your burning question, what makes Fox Hops Brewery awesome? Did you know that we have a really unique menu? We love to showcase our creativity in our food with share.

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1: Come one, come all. 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

0: Here's the Metro News AccuWeather forecast. This afternoon, expect a thick cloud cover with a couple of showers and a thunderstorm, making it not as warm with a high of 76. Tonight will be mostly cloudy with a thunderstorm likely in the evening, followed by fog late at night in humid conditions with a low of 63. Tomorrow will be pleasant and less humid, featuring intervals of bright sunshine and a high of 79. Looking ahead to Monday, anticipate partly sunny skies with a high of 80. For weather anytime, download the AccuWeather app. For Metro News, I'm meteorologist Joe Lundberg.
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0: Piano Man from Billy Joel. Tim McLaughlin here. Today is National Cheese Pizza Day, but of course a lot of people like to put other things on their pizza. The favorite toppings, well, to no one's surprise, pepperoni tops the list, but bacon actually comes in second, displacing sausage, which places third. After sausage, peppers, mushrooms, and for some folks, pineapple.
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0: The Bee Gees with Night Fever. If you want to be happier, appreciate Mother Nature. Taking a few moments to stop and look at something in the natural environment is enough to make people happier. Literally stopping and smelling the roses, or in this case, noticing anything in the natural world, really does work. Both happiness and well-being were boosted by noticing things like a bird, a houseplant, a dandelion in the sidewalk, or just the sun shining through the window. Plain White Tees coming up, also Roy Orbison.
1: Come one, come all. 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The Barber County Fair is just around the way. 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

0: Here's the Metro News AccuWeather forecast. This afternoon, expect a thick cloud cover with a couple of showers and a thunderstorm, making it not as warm with a high of 76. Tonight will be mostly cloudy with a thunderstorm likely in the evening, followed by fog late at night and humid conditions with a low of 63. Tomorrow will be pleasant and less humid, featuring intervals of bright sunshine and a high of 79. Looking ahead to Monday, anticipate partly sunny skies with a high of 80. For weather anytime, download the AccuWeather app. For Metro News, I'm meteorologist Joe Lundberg.
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0: Roy Orbison will wrap things up for me today. I'm Tim McLaughlin. I hope you have a fantastic rest of your day and that you keep it right here for more of your favorite music. And remember, full speed ahead.
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